0: KJ103. It's John, Becky, and Kayla. This is Social Club. So we're kind of in the beginning of Grammy season right now. A lot of artists are submitting their work. And one of the big awards has two people that are competing for the same award who are siblings, by the way. Love when I see this happen, which is not very often. But Audrey Hobart, who we know wrote a ton of the music with Gracie Abrams for her first album and some of her second one as well. Well, she's blowing up with one of her songs, Sue Me. And then Malcolm Todd, her brother, who you may have heard from Earrings. He has also submitted for the same exact Grammy category this year. Best New Artist could go to one of them. Siblings. In the same exact category.
1: Ooh,
0: how cool must that
1: that's
0: be?
1: That's going to be a robbery.
0: It's kind of nice that your odds of taking home a Grammy in the family name are pretty high this year.
2: You know who wins? The parents. No matter what.
1: True.
0: Do you think they pick of who they want to go for secretly? Like, they probably wouldn't admit it. But, like, they got to have a favorite.
1: Absolutely.
0: Right?
1: Everyone has a favorite child.
0: Maybe it's Audrey. You're assuming.

0: KJ103. It's John, Becky, and Kayla. This is Social Club. I know it feels like everybody's been trying to save money, but apparently there are some tricks that bartenders in particular hate to see when they're working out at bars.
1: Yes. Okay. So these are the things that you should not do when you are at a bar with your friends, because these bartenders absolutely hate it. So number one is splitting drinks. So a bartender said that she's seen this a million times. She'll see groups of like five people come into a bar and just order two drinks, and then they'll share that drink. Sometimes not even non-alcoholic drinks. And she said she has no problem with people choosing not to drink, but when five people are sharing a $4 non-alcoholic beer, she's like, come on, you can afford your own.
0: Wait, I'm not going to lie. I've never done that, but that is a genius idea. I'm going to try. It's basically a pitcher, right? You buy a marg and like maybe you don't want the full thing. Right. So, oh, that's good.
1: I'm giving people ideas. Oh, gosh. Sorry, bartenders. The second complaint is not tipping at least 20%. I think all servers probably have this issue as well. And the third thing is not opening a bar tab. So instead of opening a tab and paying once at the end of the night, a lot of people pay for every single drink individually. And that's annoying to bartenders. They say that it creates more transactions and it also slows down the line when the bar gets busy. And it also costs the business more in credit card processing fees. So please, they say, start a tap.
2: But what if I only want one drink, and then after the one drink, I want another drink?
0: Yeah,
2: and then after the
0: exactly.
2: Two drinks, I actually want
0: exactly.
2: The third drink. What if my life changes?
0: I don't mean to do
1: You're
0: it.
1: You're the problem.
0: I just feel like if I get one drink, that will tell me that, like, hey, once you have one or two drinks, then you're done. And if I leave the bar, the tab open, then I feel like I'm going to go back for more and more. And so I try not to limit myself, and then I end up just going back five times. It's not good.
1: I know a lot of people do it to be financially responsible. Like, okay, one drink and then I'm done.
0: Yeah.
1: But just keep the bar, just keep the tab open and just, you know, be responsible.
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1: We like
2: I
1: it?
2: I like it. I like it.
0: It's like late night moody. Yeah. Yeah.
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0: KJ103. It's John, Becky, and Kayla. This is Social Club.
1: So annoying.
0: So hackers have found a new way to ruin people's lives, and they're not stealing passwords this time. They're hacking fridges.
2: I never seen anything like this in my life. So now they're targeting grocery stores in France. And instead of stealing, you know, the typical stuff like credit card information or data, they're messing with the refrigerators. This seems like one big prank. So at least four grocery store chains affecting like 350 locations were hit by cyber attacks that caused their in-store refrigeration systems to jump to 122 degrees Fahrenheit.
0: Because
2: these attacks happened in the middle of the night, the stores didn't catch it. So by the time the employees went to work the next day, all the food was spoiled. Some of the locations were even facing like potential fire risk.
1: Wow.
2: And the damage was really bad. They lost between like $30,000 and $50,000 each, like per refrigerator. And no hacking group has claimed responsibility. Like, what are they doing?
3: Yeah, what is the point? I would understand if maybe they want them to throw out the food. Like, you know how, like, if your refrigerator malfunctions or whatever, they have to, like, give out all the food or, you know what I mean? Like, give it all away. But why 122 degrees Fahrenheit? That's, like, way too hot.
0: Well, see, this is why I won't get any of those smart fridges or smart ovens or whatever. Well, mostly because I can't afford it. But also because what's the point of having everything connected to the internet? I'm so scared that someday someone is just going to hack my house and, like, play tricks on me.
2: Listen, at this point, these people are just doing anything. They're just saying, ha, ha, ha, yeah. I can do this.
0: So hide your fridges, hide your ovens, hide your smart speakers. You can't be too careful these days.

KJ 103, it's John, Becky, and Kayla. This is Social Club. So this was kind of big. Britney Spears just released a song that fans have been waiting literally 20 years for. 20 years. I did not expect to see that we would get new music from Britney Spears anytime soon, to be real, but she's got this new one out this week. It's called She'll Never Be Me.

0: You know what's crazy? She wrote this.
1: One more time.
0: Oh, were you singing that whole time?
2: No, we couldn't hear it at all. Oh. We couldn't hear it.
0: Oh, well, it was bumping.
2: So we were like, I'm sure it's great.
0: Let me tell you, it rocked. So she wrote that with Justin Timberlake, which is insane because they were dating at the time. This literally was written 20 years ago. And so she's got a 25th anniversary of her self-titled album coming out real soon. And so she's going to have a couple of those unreleased tracks on there. Very excited to hear what Britney Spears would sound like in songs that we don't know already. I know some fans definitely know that song already. It leaked in 2008. Some people were like, oh, we've known this one, but it had not been released from Britney yet. So I know she's got some more on the way. Let's play Kendrick now. Not like.

0: Yes. 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
1: Subject is aware.
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0: KJ103. It's John, Becky, and Kayla. This is Social Club. So Miley Cyrus is playing the Hollywood Bowl this week. She's got a couple of those sold out shows. We just ran a contest and gave away a trip to LA and tickets to one of these shows. We talked to Casey and let her know that she won this trip. Hi, is this Casey?
1: Hi, yeah, it is.
0: Okay, Casey, I see in front of me that you have entered a talkback contest to win some Miley tickets. Is that ringing a bell for you?
1: Yes, it is ringing a bell for me.
0: Is that something you were hoping to see? Were you hoping to go fly away and see Miley Cyrus?
1: Yes, I love Miley Cyrus. Are you serious?
0: You're going to see Miley Cyrus!
1: Oh my God, oh my God! Thank you so much! Oh, I'm so excited!
2: We want to know, what is your favorite Miley Cyrus song? How long have you been a fan?
1: I've been a fan since I was like, she was my first concert when I was like 10 years old, when I saw her on the Best of Both Worlds tour. But I would say my favorite song from this album so far is like Let's Get Married. That's one of my favorite songs from this album.
0: We're going to fly you out to LA. You're going to stay the night. You're going to go see Miley. This thing is sold out. What's going through your head?
1: It's just unbelievable. I tried to get tickets and it just seemed like such a far-fetched thing. And then I saw you guys were doing the concert and I just started freaking out. I'm kind of in shock, to be honest.
3: Well, congratulations again. We hope that you have the best time ever. You got to take a lot of pictures, a lot of videos, okay?
1: Oh my goodness, I will. Thank you so much. Oh, I'm so excited.

0: KJ103. It's John, Becky, and Kayla. This is Social Club. So I kind of need you guys to help me settle this debate in my family, or this dispute, rather. Today's my sister's birthday. And happy birthday, ooh, Paulina, right? Happy birthday. That's enough. So she just had a birthday. And my mom called me this morning, and she was like, have you called your sister? And I was like, yeah, I called my sister. And she goes, what did you get her for her birthday? And I said, Mom, what do you mean? We're adults. And she said, no, like, you should always get your sibling something for their birthday for the rest of time. And I was like, you know what? Like, is it a nice thing if you do that? Yeah, sure. I bet it is. But, like, once you get to an age, we're both grown. Whatever my sister needs, she's going to get already. Like, I just want to make sure she knows I love her. I'm going to give her a call, like, maybe send her a card. But, like, does she need a gift? Are you buying your siblings gifts for their birthday?
1: No, I'm not. I'm sorry. I love my brother. What I will do, though, is send him money for a shot. So then when he goes to the bar that night, okay, he can, see, you know, get a little birthday shot or a drink.
0: I like that.
1: But I don't know. But, like, mailing a card and doing all that.
0: They're too old. It's a bit much.
1: No. Yeah.
2: Well, my family's love language is gift giving. So we're giving each other gifts for birthdays, for Christmas. So we are. Well, here's what I will tell you. I have, in the past years, have been too broke to get my siblings a gift, but they have always gotten me one. So they're very sweet. They're very good to me. I'm the baby, so they're just very good to me.
0: So what you're saying is, if you have more money, you don't have, like, you have to get them a gift. But if you have less money, you don't got to worry about it.
2: Yeah.
0: My sister has a house, by the way. She lives in, like, South Carolina, and she has a house with a dog and two cats. She's ahead of me. She doesn't need anything.
1: So she can afford to get you a gift.
0: Yeah, I'm feeling a lot better about that.
3: Which one are you, John?
4: 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Those things rock.
3: Becky,
2: the spiders you might be able to finesse.
3: Or Kayla.
1: Where are the photos? Where are the photos? 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

0: KJ103. It's John, Becky, and Kayla. This is Social Club. So if you find yourself trick-or-treating this year and you see a teal pumpkin outside someone's house for Halloween, there's actually a super sweet reason for that. And I think people should know what it means.
1: So the Teal Pumpkin Project is actually indicating that the house offers non-food treats or allergy-safe options. So not everyone can eat, you know, you can't even eat M&Ms if you are allergic to nuts or peanuts because they process that on the same equipment that they do like peanut M&Ms. So there are certain foods that you can't have a lot of chocolates, as a matter of fact. So if you see a teal pumpkin out when you're trick-or-treating with your family, that means that that house will offer things like stickers, glow sticks, or allergy-safe food options. But I feel like it's important to note some other colors for pumpkins as well, like a blue pumpkin, different from teal.
0: Okay.
1: Can signify.
0: Who's coming up there with a key, though, trying to like make sure what pumpkins, what color?
1: But that's what we're here for. That's why I'm here. I'm here to educate so you know this Halloween what these different colored pumpkins mean.
2: Thank you, Becky.
1: Blue pumpkin. Thank you. Means that a child has autism or a sensory processing disorder. So if you see them trick-or-treating, they might be a little shy. Don't scare them. Don't spook them. Also, a purple pumpkin on the, if you see the purple pumpkin project, it signals awareness for epilepsy. You know, Halloween,
0: interesting.
1: It's gonna scare you. And there's a lot of like bright lights and things like that.
0: Totally.
1: If you're someone who has epilepsy, you deserve to participate in trick-or-treating too. But if you can't because of, you know, your epilepsy, so that signifies that. There's a couple others as well, like pink pumpkins. That's just for Breast Cancer Awareness Month in October, which I think is lovely as well. So now you know. Different colored pumpkins. Play the pumpkin. Play the pumpkin audio, John.
3: Pumpkin!
0: You know I got it on deck. Literally any minute you want. That's cool, though. As long as you're not handing out pencils, you know, like, there's no excuse for that, though.

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0: So I'm trying to look up today. And what we're going to do is we're going to do a word challenge. So whoever DMs me, let's say if whatever word I like the best, if you DM me on TikTok at Becky Mitz, give me a word that I'm going to sneak in throughout the show. John and I talked about this. I'm going to sneak it in at least 5 times. And by the end of the show, you're going to have to guess what that word sneak is. I'm going to try and trick you. But give me a word that I'm going to try and sneak in 5 times.
1: I will say
0: by the end of this show.
1: 5
0: and
1: does
0: you're going to have to guess.
1: Sound crazy. Because if there's one word that's out of the ordinary and you say it more than once, like I feel like I'm beyond you.
0: I think I got this. I think I will.
1: Should
0: I'm going to try and throw you off with different words, but DM me a word you think that I should say at least 5 times until the end of the night.
1: Do you think it should be pumpkin?
2: Pumpkin!
0: Absolutely
3: Please
0: not.
3: No.
0: Kayla, I would never do that to you.
1: That's fine. I'll
3: never
1: do it
3: hear
1: enough.
3: That word again.
1: I'll do it enough myself. Don't worry.
2: Pumpkin!
1: All right, so let's all be on the lookout here, especially if you're in the chat on TikTok. If you notice a word that you think Becky is saying a little bit suspiciously often, drop it in, because at the very end, Kayla and I are going to try and guess, and we'll have to chat guess too, what word Becky has been sneaking in. I like that. So again, we're live on TikTok. If you want to tap in, we're going to play some Adele right here. This is Ain't in LA with

0: KJ103. It's John, Becky, and Kayla. This is Social Club. All right, so if you've been watching some of this playoff baseball, there's a new character that has recently been unlocked. You might know her as Front Row Amy.
1: Yeah, so I was actually watching the Padres game, and they were playing the Brewers. And as I was watching the game, there was such an enchanting force behind home plate. And I was like, who is this person? And I already forget what I said to cue the video. What was I going to say? She's hard to miss.
2: Front Row Amy. The Brewers' biggest fan might just be as recognizable as the players themselves. Amy Williams, better known as Front Row Amy, is a longtime Milwaukee Brewers season ticket holder from Oshkosh, Wisconsin, who has become one of the most recognizable fans in Milwaukee sports.
1: She is a baddie, to say the least.
3: But she is.
1: She is, right? But the thing that got me is that she's not just there to watch the game and look good while she's doing it. She's taking notes. She's writing down stats while she's behind home plate. Can you imagine?
0: For what, though? You can look those up. What do you mean? Like, I could Google those stats right now.
1: I have no idea, but she takes notes. That's how I actually saw her. I saw her behind home plate, and I was like, who is that woman? And is she a reporter? Because she's taking all these notes. But Front Row Amy is a beloved fan, and the Brewers are doing very well. I'm not happy because they beat the Padres, but they're doing very well. And I think it's because of Front Row Amy. I'm just saying.
0: You think Amy has something to do with the Brewers being good?
1: Yes.
0: That's the claim right
1: now.
0: I
1: do. It's her energy.
3: She's a good luck charm.
1: I will stand on it.
0: Well, they play the Dodgers tonight, so is that game? I'm curious on that score right now. But yeah, we'll see if that reigns true.
2: Which one are you, John?
0: You guys, I don't normally side with criminals.
2: Becky?
1: I absolutely don't care about anybody else's lives at work.
2: Or Kayla?
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0: KJ103. It's John, Becky, and Kayla. This is Social Club. So there's a trend going on right now where men are admitting some of the most ridiculous reasons that they've ever used to break up with somebody. And some of these are very, very petty.
1: These are actually hilarious. So I'm going to list off a few. Okay, so one guy said, her voice. I just couldn't freaking listen to her talk, which was no fault of her own. She was lovely. Other than that, her voice was like nails on a chalkboard.
0: I mean, that's the voice you're going to hope to hear for the rest of your life. That doesn't seem that petty to me.
1: True. Okay, another person said, I broke up with a woman over the way her feet looked in a certain shoe she wore all the time. Something about it just repulsed me, and I can't still figure out why.
0: I get that.
1: That's kind of similar to you, right?
2: Well, no, somebody looked at my feet and said they were delicious feet. And I was seeing these toes again.
0: That's the other side. I have a foot thing where
1: that's the other side.
0: I don't love feet, but I hate scary feet. I think scary feet would turn me off. You know what I'm saying?
2: Fair enough.
1: Okay, another one is she was too into Disney. She was cool, but I don't have the mental fortitude to watch Disney movies or go to Disneyland or do the whole Disney adult thing with that much frequency.
2: I think that's fair. I don't think it's superficial, and this is coming from someone that's worked at Disneyland and at Disney World. I was quite the Disney adult. I think that's fair.
1: That's last one. Her last name was Margaret. She hated any nicknames, and my aunt's name is Margaret, so she had to go.
0: We have a couple people live in the chat on TikTok right now chiming in, too. We have a lot of people who broke up over height. I'm seeing a lot of that right now in the chat.
1: Wow.
0: Don't really bother me too much.
1: Have you guys broke up with anybody for a superficial reason?
0: I broke up with someone because they didn't like the same music as me. That's so important to me. If we can't vibe to the same music, it's over.
1: That's a must. Mm-hmm. Mine was probably because he would I don't know if this is superficial, but he would spit when he talked. Like, we were eating at a dinner restaurant, right?
0: Right.
1: And he would be talking, and the food would just come over to me.
0: Oh.
1: It was like, bullets coming. I said, I can't do this.
0: Nah.
1: Yeah,
2: no,
1: I had to go.
2: Superficial. Ugh.
0: What about you, Becky?
2: If I say what I have broken up with someone, how superficial it is, I will get canceled. So come back to me later.
1: Just say it. Just say
2: it. They were just so boring. They were so boring.

0: KJ103. It's John, Becky, and Kayla. This is Social Club. So I'm pretty excited. This week we're getting a New Music Friday that's coming a little bit early. It's kind of like a New Music Thursday. We're getting new music from Olivia Rodrigo. She's got a collab coming out with Chaperone. She was teasing on her Instagram this week.
1: Ooh, Olivia does remixes now.
0: And it's going to be a remix of Expectation off her new album, which I'm very excited for. And then we're getting some new music from Tate McRae as well. So just a lot of new music coming over the next 24 hours here. What I did want to make sure you know is tomorrow, when those songs drop, we are going to have them immediately. The second they come out, we are dropping them right here on Social Club. So make sure to tune in. We're going to play all that new music from Tate McRae, from Olivia Rodrigo. Which one are you most excited about?
2: Tate McRae.
3: Olivia Rodrigo.
0: Yeah. I knew it would be split. This is Dua Lipa.

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0: KJ103. It's John, Becky, and Kayla. This is Social Club. So remember that story about Kelly Clarkson who got into the feud? Remember that story. Like, it's not the biggest story, like, in the world, essentially, right now. She got in that feud with the Brooklyn store over this $15,000 mechanical bird. Well, now, it appears we have an update on the case.
1: Yeah, so Pablo Torre, who is a podcaster slash journalist, he's more of an investigative journalist, actually got a hold of the footage of Kelly Clarkson in this store.
2: Watches Clarkson wearing a yellow shirt and a baseball cap, browses the store, tests a kaleidoscope, then stops to examine the elaborate wooden songbird known as Molly. The grainy footage shows Clarkson waving over an employee and appearing to discuss the bird. Clarkson then sets down the kaleidoscope, heads for the exit, doubles back to speak with the cashier, and leaves.
1: So Pablo actually did some investigating and found that Kelly Clarkson tweeted 15 minutes after that incident that you saw, which if you're listening now and you weren't able to watch the clip, she's just kind of walking around the store. She talks to the employee. It doesn't seem like it's a big altercation, like they're going back and forth. It actually seems like a pretty normal altercation. Of course, we can't hear what happened, but the shop owner, what Kelly Clarkson is saying, it's two very different things. But what I can update you on is that the shop owner said, oh, there's so much hullabaloo about this bird. Don't worry. We're going to sell it now for $15 million.
3: Petty.
0: See,
3: petty.
0: So petty. When he started talking, that's when I stopped listening because I was like, this guy didn't really help his case here. Unfortunately, the video is a little bit unlikable. There's a little bit like some weird undertones there. And it didn't help the store's case, I think.
1: Yeah, I think
3: he doesn't care about being canceled at all.
0: No,
1: not at all. That's the thing is he could have just said, you know what? I'm sorry, Kelly. It could have just issued an apology. But the fact that he's like, didn't he say something, John? Like, I'm worried for my danger or danger or whatever.
4: We are afraid for the safety of our shopkeepers. Kelly Clarkson has put us in danger.
0: Kelly Clarkson has put us in danger is a crazy thing to
3: She's
0: say.
3: She's the most unproblematic person. I'm going to let her have this one, okay? She never is in the media for anything, for any drama. So I stand with Kelly.
1: Put us in danger.
0: Oh my gosh. That's just objectively a very funny thing to say. Kelly Clarkson.
3: We stand with Kelly.
0: Put us in danger.
1: We stand with you, Kelly.
0: Is insane.
4: We are afraid for the safety of our shopkeepers. Kelly Clarkson has put us in danger.

0: KJ103. It's John, Becky, and Kayla. This is Social Club. So I was talking to one of my friends a couple minutes ago, and I'm trying to get him to call into the show, but he just went on a Hinge date. And as he's out with this person, she tells him that she has shared custody with her ex-boyfriend over a dog. Shared custody with a pooch. And he was wondering if that's a red flag or not. And you know what? I didn't really know what to say to that.
1: I mean, oh man, how pretty is she? Sorry. How great is she? No, because like I feel like you'll tolerate a lot depending on how great this person is. If she's wonderful and amazing and beautiful and smart, you know, you'll kind of be like, all right, well, let's see how this all works out. I shouldn't say tolerate. You compromise.
0: Right, right.
2: Absolutely not.
0: That's a hard note.
2: Why are we having custody of a dog? That's just an excuse to see each other. What? You guys are going to be in each other's lives the whole time that the dog is alive? No. Somebody take the dog and that's just that.
0: Dude, I asked him too and he said they have had shared custody for the last 2 years. That's a significant amount of time. I mean, is that a green flag almost? Because like it shows that they could be amicable after a breakup.
1: I will tell you, I have a friend, my very best friend, who got a dog with her boyfriend at the time. And when they split, he kept the dog. She misses that dog every day. It's been like 6-7 years. So it can really affect you. So I kind of get it.
2: But how do you ever move on? You know, if you're constantly, I know it's different for when you actually have a kid, right? And divorced parents have to, you know, coexist.
0: Yeah.
2: But I think this is a little bit different. So how do you ever like officially move on?
0: I think my biggest
2: fear, you know, you're constantly seeing each other. I think they're just using the dog as an excuse to see each other.
0: What if I get too emotionally attached to the dog? And then now I'm in the middle of someone else's custody battle because like I want to spend more time with the dog. Like I think that's my biggest fear.
2: Oh, that's just so toxic. That's just a mess. I don't want to be in any situation that... I would never
1: Nick
2: date somebody who's
1: said,
2: in that kind of situation.
1: If you're still talking to your ex while we're dating, you are unfortunately getting the electric chair. So
0: that pretty much wraps it up. Drastic, but wraps it up.
3: Three people who are definitely not up to something. John.
0: I would love to have a president that wakes up out of bed and turns her swag on.
1: Becky. Don't bring your baby to a place where you mosh pit in the first place.
3: And Kayla.
2: I'm looking at you side-eye like, what's going on here?
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0: KJ103. It's John, Becky, and Kayla. This is Social Club. Okay, I'm not really feeling too good right now. This last hour, we've been live on TikTok. And when we started this this video live session, we gave Becky a side quest. Becky, do you want to just say what your side quest was?
1: So my side quest was I had to sneak a word in at least 5 times before the end of the hour. I not only snuck it 5 times, I snuck it more than 5 times. And now it's up to John and Kayla to guess what the word was that I said at least 5 times throughout the night and the chat for that matter.
0: So you've said this both on the air and on the TikTok live. Many
1: times. Many times.
2: Has anybody in the chat gotten it? Because I'm getting a lot of guesses right now. Okay.
1: Not yet.
2: All right. So should we guess?
0: Kayla, do you want to put your guess in?
2: No, you go first. Go ahead, Jad.
0: My guess, and you can tell me if I'm right after Kayla's guess as well. My guess is the word food.
2: Okay. My guess is the word actually.
0: And then we got a couple of guesses coming from the chat on TikTok. Radio. Oh my God. Or darn.
1: Nobody has gotten it. Are you ready for
2: no.
1: the word? The word.
2: Wait, can I get one more?
1: One more guess. Why not, Kayla?
2: Is it either genuinely or sneak?
1: No, it is not.
2: All right.
0: What's the word?
2: Wow,
0: the
2: I was confident.
1: Is delicious. Nobody has ever said I had delicious feet, but I snuck that in there, didn't I?
0: That's what the word was? Has anyone even said you had delicious feet? Was that a lie?
1: No, that was a complete lie.
2: What?
1: So shout out to Juan who gave me that word delicious. That was the sneak word of the night. I know I said it at least 5 times. I said it in my story that the meals were delicious and they were free. So that especially made it very good.
0: Delicious. I'm
2: mind blown right now.
0: I don't even remember you saying it any other time. Man, I knew I'd be bad
1: many times.
0: Let's get back into some

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0: So Olivia Rodrigo has some new music coming out real soon. Let's see. What is this new song coming out tomorrow?
1: I'm excited. So it's Expectations, the remix, featuring Chapel Roan, okay? She's been teasing us all week a little bit, just giving us a little, you know, sneak peek of what's to come. And we saw this snippet on her Instagram story.
2: Ooh, Olivia does remixes now.
1: So obviously that's Chapel Roan's voice. So everyone's like, oh my God, what's happening? So yes, Expectations, the remix is coming tomorrow off of her album, You Seem Pretty Sad for a Girl So In Love.
0: I love this song too. I cannot wait for this. Oh my gosh.
1: It's one of the best ones off the album.
0: It really is. Really is.
1: And just imagine Chapel's voice on it. It's going to be amazing. And they're also giving us a music video to the song as well. So the two of them, two of my favorite pop girlies in one song. I mean, it's just going to be absolutely phenomenal. So that's tomorrow. All right, let's do some Steve Lacy, Social Club.

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0: KJ103. It's John, Becky, and Kayla. This is Social Club. So in terms of brand promotions, this is probably in like the Mount Rushmore of crazy ones this year. Pringles is giving someone the opportunity to spend an eternity inside a giant Pringles can.
1: Yes, Pringles offers diehard fans, you get it? Diehard. The chance to take the love of chips to...
2: Bye, Becky.
1: To the grave. All right, so actually, the man who designed the Pringles can was so proud of his creation, he actually asked to be buried in one. After his death in 2008, his family honored his wishes by placing a portion of his cremated remains inside a Pringles original container. Now, in the spirit of that, Pringles is offering someone to be cremated and get their own personalized cremation urn that is shaped like the Pringles can. And get this, the grand prize is a year or a lifetime supply of Pringles. $28,080.
0: A lifetime supply is a crazy comment for this.
1: So they did the math and they say that a lifetime supply of Pringles, this is the part of the story that I like. The lifetime supply of Pringles is one can per week for 200 years. Do you think that's a lifetime supply?
0: A can? Yeah.
1: Can a week?
0: Yeah. A can a week's not bad. Like, you're going to the grocery store for your weekly groceries. You pick up a can of Pringles. Like, that makes sense to me.
1: It says that the entries are closing on October 22nd, and a winner is scheduled to be drawn around October 23rd with a notification expected around Halloween.
0: Ooh.
2: Well, let me sign up because I want to be a part of that. I would
1: Pringles
2: love to be buried in a Pringles can.
0: I'm thinking if you can be buried in anything, I'm going like one of those presidential marg glasses from Chili's. You know, the old blue ones? They give you the top. Sometimes you steal it. Put me in one of those.
1: You and Chili's, John. You know what? Let's give a call to Chili's. Ask them if they'll pay you for that.
0: I've asked. They keep saying no. I DM them all the time. I'm like, please let me sponsor
2: you. Really?
0: I do. I say, Chili's, let me sponsor you. Like, I'm on the radio. I talk about you guys all the time. And they're like, yeah, we'll think about it. I'm like, okay, cool. Thank you so much.
3: Tag yourself. This is John.
0: When Dua Lipa posts, I see it every single time.
3: Becky.
1: Whoever sees this will probably recommend me to a psychologist.
3: And Kayla.
2: I'm looking at you side-eyed. Like, what's going on here?
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0: Looks like we're deep. We're real deep in pumpkin spice season right now. You might have seen this trend across your For You page. I'm not sure if I'm quite into it, but people are carving out pumpkins and using them to hold pumpkin spice lattes, which I could be in favor of that. The thing is, they're bringing these pumpkins that are carved out into different coffee shops. I'm talking Starbucks, The Coffee Bean, Dunkin'. They're bringing them in and they're asking baristas to put their pumpkin spice lattes in said carved pumpkins. And that's where I feel like we're taking it a step too far.
1: Those baristas don't get paid enough to do that.
0: No,
1: please,
0: they don't.
1: Please.
0: If I'm having a long day,
1: just be considerate of them.
0: And you walk in and like you hand me a pumpkin to put your PSL in, I just like, I don't know if I'm behind that. I can't do it.
1: I don't mind you doing it. I don't mind you doing it for the trend on social media where you want to put your pumpkin spice latte in a pumpkin. I think that's very cute. You do that. Please don't ask the barista to do it for you.
0: Yeah.
1: That's all I'm saying.
0: There has to be a line.
1: Get in the
0: here.
1: Cup. Pour it in. You don't have to say that you had the barista do it. You can just show it off on social media. We've gone too far with the pumpkin game.
0: I don't even fully trust people who like cook at their houses because I don't know how cleanly their countertops are and if they wash their hands before they cook. So like if you're going to carve your pumpkin, do that at home. Pour the PSL in it at home. It's too much for me.
1: Too much. I agree.
0: Let's
1: these baristas.
0: Adela here. This is Nicole Kidman with Social

0: KJ103. It's John, Becky, and Kayla. This is Social Club. So Miley Cyrus is playing the Hollywood Bowl this week. She's got two sold-out shows. A lot of people have wanted tickets into this thing. We recently ran a contest and literally gave away a trip to LA and tickets to the show. We just called Casey to let her know that she won our contest. Hi, is this Casey?
1: Hi, yeah, it is.
0: Okay, Casey, I see in front of me that you have entered a talkback contest to win some Miley tickets. Is that ringing a bell for you?
1: Yes, it is ringing a bell for me.
0: Is that something you were hoping to see? Were you hoping to go fly away and see Miley Cyrus?
1: Yes, I love Miley Cyrus. Are you serious?
0: You're going to see Miley Cyrus!
1: Thank you so much! Oh, I'm so excited!
2: We want to know, what is your favorite Miley Cyrus song? How long have you been a fan?
1: I've been a fan since I was like... She was my first concert when I was like 10 years old, when I saw her on the Best of Both Worlds tour. But I would say my favorite song from this album so far is like Let's Get Married. That's one of my favorite songs from this album.
0: We're going to fly you out to LA. You're going to stay the night. You're going to go see Miley. This thing is sold out. What's going through your head?
1: It's just unbelievable. I tried to get tickets and it just seemed like such a far-fetched thing. And then I saw you guys were doing the concert and I just started freaking out. I'm kind of in shock, to be honest.
2: Well, congratulations again. We hope that you have the best time ever. You got to take a lot of pictures, a lot of videos, okay?
1: Oh my goodness, I will. Thank you so much. Oh, I'm so excited.

0: Just might.
1: Ugh, that guy only listens to Social Club.
2: Come on, players, stop hating. 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

0: KJ 103. It's John, Becky, and Kayla. This is Social Club. So this is low-key a dream of mine. There's a website that will let you crash strangers' weddings.
1: It is called Not a Wedding Crasher. It was actually created by a San Diego couple, shout out San Diego, who turned wedding crashing into a business. So you can actually go to this website and see people who have registered that they need more guests at their wedding for whatever reason. And usually it's last minute. I'll give you an example. I'm supposed to go to a wedding this Saturday. I can't make it. It's in Vegas. And so I would love to have someone go in my place. And that's what Not a Wedding Crasher is all about. So you actually pay a fee to help offset costs that the couple has already committed to, especially, you know, how they have to pay for every meal and stuff like that. So that's right. Why you can't just like not show up because, well, they paid for you to be there. They paid your meal. And if they have an open bar, you know, like things are into consideration. So you pay them back, basically, at least a little bit of it. And you crash their wedding.
0: By just like not letting it go to waste.
1: Yeah.
0: This is like a dream of mine. I saw Wedding Crashers and I wanted to do that in real life. I think it would be so fun because I love weddings. It is so, I love watching the fathers give speeches for their bride. Like I tear up every single time. I don't need to know the person, especially if there's a
1: getting
0: meal
1: involved.
0: Getting
1: dressed up.
0: Yeah.
1: How much would you pay though, John, to go to someone else's wedding?
0: See, now that's where you lose me. Like, do you have to, is that how this works? You have to pay for it?
1: You got $12, take it or leave it. Yeah, you got to pay way more than that.
0: No. See, if you need me at your wedding to fill the space, that's on you. You know, I'll show up for free. I'll maybe give you like $20. But the minute that it's $50 for some couple I don't know, I already like don't want to spend money as it is. That's when I'm out. You know, I can go have a cheaper date somewhere.
1: Not a wedding crasher. That's the name of the website. So shout out to all the not wedding crashers.
0: Yeah. You got to be built for that life. I'm just not. Not a wedding crasher. That would be kind of fun though.
1: That would be fun.
0: Will you do it with me? Should we do one?
1: I'll do it with you.
0: Just for
1: but
0: like.
1: I'm not going to pay either.
0: Yeah, just for the vibes? We need someone to sponsor us. This is Teddy Swim.

0: KJ103. It's John, Becky, and Kayla. This is Social Club. Okay, so I don't know if you heard this story in the news about Selma Blair, who bit someone on an airplane, which is already a crazy story in itself. And I'm hearing that that's not the first time that this has happened.
1: Yes, she actually wrote a memoir in which she talked about how she's bitten other celebrities before. So I thought it would be fun to play a game of did Selma Blair bite this celebrity?
0: I love that.
1: We
0: took a call here too. We got to Jess out in Austin. Jess, you with us?
2: Yes, what's up?
0: I love it. All right. So Becky's going to run this game. She's going to give you a celebrity's name, and you just say whether or not you think Selma Blair bit her at one point or another. Sound good?
2: Oh my gosh. Okay.
0: Let's get in it.
1: All right, Jess, did Selma Blair bite Reese Witherspoon?
2: I'm going to say no.
1: She did not bite Reese Witherspoon.
0: Man, off to a good start.
1: All right.
2: Let's go.
3: It's the chomping for me.
1: Jess, did Selma Blair bite Kate Moss?
2: Oh, I'm going to say yes.
1: You are killing it at this game, Jess. She did bite Kate Moss.
2: Yes, let's go.
1: And Kate Moss bit her back.
0: Oh, wow.
1: All right, 5-1, Jess. For the win, you're already 2 out of 3, but I believe in you. Did Selma Blair bite Seth MacFarlane?
2: I'm going to say yes.
1: She bit Seth MacFarlane, who hated it.
0: Wow.
1: Congratulations.
0: Well, Jess, you just went 3 for 3. Do you bite people? Like, what is your sixth sense on this?
2: I don't know. I feel like Reese Witherspoon, like, she's so nice. Not that, like, the other two aren't. I just couldn't see her.
1: I thought I would.
2: I don't know. It just didn't
1: fit. I thought I would get you because they did Legally Blonde together. So I was like, maybe that made sense.
2: Oh, they did.
1: You're good at this biting game.
3: No. What is her thing with biting?
0: It's literally insane.
1: Nobody knows.
2: That's crazy.
0: Yeah. Well, Jess, I don't know how you got so good at that, but have a great rest of your night and don't bite people because you scare me a little bit now. I'm going to be a little bit honest.
2: Thank you. Whoa. Nobody.
0: All right, Jess. Appreciate you.
4: Which one are you, John?
0: Get yourself some ugly friends if you don't want your partner to cheat. It's the only way to do it.
4: Becky.
1: I actually broke up with someone because I didn't want to go to a wedding that he was attending.
4: Or Kayla.
3: It gives me the ick when men wear dangly earrings.
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They say the holy water's watered down, and this town's lost its faith. Our colors will fade eventually, so if our time is running out, day after day, we'll make the mundane a masterpiece. Oh my, my, oh my, my love, I take one look at you, you're taking me.

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0: KJ103. It's John, Becky, and Kayla. This is Social Club. So you should be pretty pumped if you're a music fan. Tomorrow is a New Music Thursday. Yeah, we don't get a lot of those. We've been talking a lot about this new Olivia Rodrigo song that we're getting tomorrow with Chaperone, a new remix of Expectations. And then we're getting a little bit of Tate McRae too, though. I've been so excited to see what this new sound is going to be like. I know she played a couple of festivals. She's been teasing this new era. Well, we get to hear what that's going to sound like tomorrow when Housewife drops.
1: I really think that she's going to announce a new album. Yeah. I mean, she's dropped a perfume. She got the song, music video. An announcement is coming tomorrow. I feel it.
0: Ooh, more than just the song, you think, huh?
1: I do. Well, I know my Tate McRae.
0: We will play it here on Social Club.

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2: All right, let's do it. Last hour of the show. Thanks for being here to hang. This is Social Club. We are your new live night show. We're hanging out with you every single weeknight right here, 7 to 11. My name's John Camucci.
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4: 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If you hit that red microphone button, you can send us a message and let us know what you want to hear.
2: Yeah, if you're up this late, tell us what you're doing. Send us one of those talkbacks. This is Ariana Grande with Social Club.

0: And then her brother, Malcolm Todd, also having a crazy year. They've performed on festival stages together. Like, how do you both make it? Like, how do both of you pop off like that?
1: Mind you, I just found out that they were siblings, I want to say maybe 2 months ago. And now yeah. It makes sense. I interviewed both of them separately. And now looking back, their vibe is the exact same. They're both like super laid back and chill. But congratulations to both of them. The fact that they are able to submit themselves. I mean, I'm ready for the sibling rivalry. Like, who's going to get it?
0: Yeah, let's see who you'd vote for.
2: At the end of the day, the parents win. Because, wow, you have two kids that are going to be nominated for a Grammy. That's incredible.
0: And two kids who are probably going to be rich. And make you live well when you're old and they're taking care of you. Let's play some Malcolm Todd right now. This is Earrings with Social Club.

0: KJ 103. It's John, Becky, and Kayla. This is Social Club. So, like we say pretty often, that talkback feature, if you're listening to us on the iHeartRadio app, is always open. If you want to tap in, if you want to comment on the show, if something is going on in your world that, like, maybe you need a second opinion on, you just want to share it with some friends, you could always hit us up on that talkback feature. Kayla, you look a little distracted right now. You okay?
1: Sorry. I'm literally watching Northwest and Kim Kardashian on TikTok Live right now. They have like 100,000 viewers. I've never seen that many people on a live.
0: Do they really? 100,000?
1: Yeah.
0: Oh, my gosh.
1: Yeah, go tune in. All right, sorry about that.
0: Okay. I think a radio
1: Here we go.
0: Show.
1: Ask. Sorry. My mind's in two places at once. So ask Social Club. So somebody said, this is Bree, okay? Bree from New York. She says, my fiance and I are both non-religious. I'm actually openly atheist. Although his religious family has no idea. He grew up going to church every Sunday, and as far as his parents know, he still believes everything that they taught him. I've always been respectful of their faith, but now that we're getting married, he's asking me to pretend I'm religious too. He wants us to attend church with them when we visit them, say grace before meals, and avoid saying anything that might make them question our beliefs. He says it's easier than upsetting his parents, and I get that he doesn't want to have that conversation, but I don't like that I'm being asked to lie. I'm also wondering what happens when we have kids and his parents expect us to raise them in the church. Am I being unreasonable for pushing back? And if I give in, am I setting myself up for a lifetime of pretending to be someone I'm not?
2: Oh, that's really tough. I think you guys are just different people. I think that's like the best way that I can describe that is like, you guys are just different people, and that's okay. Sometimes we walk along this path. We think we are with somebody that's our person, and then they're not. Especially if they're going to make you lie about who you are and that's not something you're comfortable with, don't do it. And that's okay.
0: So is this person, do you say they're atheist or they have a different religion or what is the religion again?
1: Yeah, the girl Bree is atheist. I don't know exactly what, maybe Christian is.
0: Lie to the parents a little bit. I mean, come on.
2: John.
0: Like, it's one thing to like have the conversation about how you're going to raise your kids. That I totally get. But like, if you just got to say a few prayers, I mean, that doesn't seem too bad. You know, at Thanksgiving, like, my grandma takes the praying very seriously. I'm not sure I take it as seriously as she does, but like, you know, I kind of just like respect the family's religion sometimes. I think that's okay.
1: I think it's deeper than that. As somebody that comes from a very religious family, like, you got to go to church a lot. There's like mass. I mean, they have, when you're raising the kids, you got to do the baptism. Like, there's so much that goes into being a part of a church. It's more than just saying a couple prayers. Like, you know, they're going to actually want you to live out that in your walk with God or whatever.
0: That is tough.
1: You know?
0: That is tough.
1: So Becky is basically saying call off the wedding. And John is saying
0: off.
1: Lie.
0: I said lie a little, just a little bit. As long as your partner's cool with it, you know. Fake a few prayers at the table. Well,
1: sorry, Bria. You're just going to have to make your own decision. But if you need advice, make sure you hit us up by using that Talkback Mic on the iHeartRadio app or send us a DM on TikTok at TikTok Radio.
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0: KJ103. It's John, Becky, and Kayla. This is Social Club. I'm curious for you to think about your own opinion about yourself here. There's a study that just came out that asked people how they viewed themselves. And it found that nearly half of people believe that they're the best person that they know. The best person, not necessarily the nicest. Like, it's if you ask someone who's the nicest person you know, like, you probably have a friend for that. Not the smartest person, but like overall best. They say 1 in 2 people think that they are overall the best person they know, which kind of raises these questions about confidence and arrogance, I think. Like, I think it's kind of healthy to think that about yourself. But what would you say? Like, between us three, do you think that you're the best person you know?
1: I mean, I would say I'm a great friend. That I know about myself. I am one of the best friends that I know.
0: Heck yeah.
1: But I know I do struggle with imposter syndrome and sometimes confidence. So it just depends on what you're specifically asking. Cause I wish I could embody, I'm like the best in this and that and everything. But if I'm being honest, I probably don't feel like that.
2: No, I feel like I'm the worst person I know.
1: Wait, in what aspect though? Like as a friend, or just, you think you're just a terrible person?
2: I'm too self-aware. I'm too self-aware of my faults. I know what's wrong. I do my best to be the best person that I can be, but I'm way too self-aware.
0: But are you self-aware enough to also know when you're right, though? Like, when you're actually doing something well enough, do you give yourself the credit for that?
2: No. You will find this out about me. I'm very hard on myself. I don't necessarily compliment myself too much.
0: That's the thing, yeah. Right?
1: I think it might be an Aries thing, because me and Becky are very, very similar. We're both Aries. And I think Aries are just really self-critical. You know, we're great with other people, but with ourselves, like, the hardest on ourselves for some reason.
0: Yeah,
2: I
0: see
2: that. I
0: don't know why. That is interesting. I feel like I want to believe I'm top three at least. Like, I have a friend named Joe. He's the best guy I know, hands down. I think he has me beat in a couple different categories. But like, top three, I think I'm pretty comfortable with top three. Becky, I think you should be top three.
2: Top five.
1: What about me?
0: No, you're like top two. That's easy.

0: KJ103. It's John, Becky, and Kayla. This is Social Club. I know these days, probably more than ever, everyone's trying to save some money here and there. But when you go and try and save money at a bar, turns out sometimes you really might be annoying those bartenders.
1: Yes. So bartenders are sharing the money-saving habits that they absolutely cannot stand. Frugal things that we do that they want us to stop doing. Number one is splitting drinks. So one bartender said that she saw this multiple times, actually. Groups of like five people will come into a bar, just order two drinks, and they'll share it. Sometimes not even like... Sometimes they won't even be alcoholic ones. They'll be non-alcoholic ones. And she says that she has no problem with people choosing not to drink. But when five people are sharing like a $4 non-alcoholic beer, she's like, come on, like you can afford your own.
2: That also just sounds unsanitary.
0: Have you ever had a fishbowl though? Well, you know, it's one of those big bowls.
1: I don't want to do that. Because
0: put a bunch of straws
1: in it.
0: Like 12 people share this essentially huge bowl of whatever it is that's blue.
1: The backwash, I can't.
0: Oh, it's so good.
2: Exactly.
0: It's so good. You got to go in on it. It saves you some money.
1: I know. The aesthetic is cool for like TikTok and stuff, but no, I can't do it. Okay. The second complaint is not tipping at least 20%. Like, you know, a given for a lot of servers.
0: Well, and let me ask you this, though. I'm sorry. Here's the thing with the bar. If it's an expensive drink, are you still tipping 20% on like a $25 drink if they're just like pouring you a quick one?
1: How much is 20% of 25 again? I don't know. When I
0: okay, 20% of 20. Let's do that. It's like $4, I guess.
1: I've been out of college for a long time.
0: I know, right?
1: I don't know. How much do you tip on a just one drink at a
0: okay,
1: bar?
0: I have a pretty standard $1 per drink rule. Period. Unless I go to one of those bars where like they're
1: $1?
0: Yeah, if I'm getting like a beer or a quick marg.
1: Wait. John, you are the problem.
2: You're canceled.
1: If you
2: $1?
0: If I'm going to a bar and I show up and they just pour me a beer or like they're making me a quick marg and it's just like a $12, $13 marg, yeah, like $1 per drink feels fine. Unless you go to one of those places where those bartenders are throwing drinks up and down and they're making you potions in the back.
1: Nah.
0: Like, then I get. But at a typical bar, I feel like $1 per drink is pretty standard.
1: That's disrespectful. You might as well not even tip at that point. I'm embarrassed. I'm embarrassed.
0: The dude poured me a Corona.
1: John.
0: He poured me a Corona. It cannot be that hard.
1: You got to at least do like $7 or something. How much do you do, Becky? Becky, how much do you do?
2: More than a dollar. I can tell you that for sure. John, I'm disappointed.
0: Guys, I really did not think that was that crazy. I feel like that was pretty standard. $1 per drink.
1: $1 is insane. Okay, we need to move on before we get into it. Okay, last one. The third thing is not opening a bar tab. So instead of opening a tab and paying at once at the end of the night, a lot of people will pay for every single drink individually. And bartenders say that creates a lot of chaos, a lot of transactions, slows down the line at the bar.
0: And it also
1: costs the business more in credit card processing fees.
0: I've learned my lesson on that one. I'm trying to get better at that because I used to think that I was trying to budget myself and then I realized I was going back and forth anyway. So I try and keep my tab open. But
1: John, I'm not going to the bar with you.
0: What do you mean? What do you mean, dude?
1: If I've learned anything tonight, I'm not going nowhere with you. You're not going to embarrass me.

Ain't a masterpiece. Oh my, my, oh my, my love. I take one look at you, you're taking me out.

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0: KJ103. It's John, Becky, and Kayla. This is Social Club. So apparently hackers have found a new way to ruin people's lives. They're not stealing passwords. They're hacking fridges.
1: This is actually so crazy. So you know how usually when people are like hacked or there's some type of cybersecurity threat, it's they're trying to get, you know, your credit card information. Well, no, they were just messing with the fridges. So this happened to a bunch of grocery stores in France. At least four chains of stores, around 350 total, were hit by this hack. And basically, overnight, the temperature settings on the in-store refrigeration units were jacked up to 122 degrees Fahrenheit. Okay. Crazy. So obviously, you know, the employees were not there when it happened. So when they came into work the next day, they saw that all the food was just ruined, spoiled. Crazy, right? I think the store lost from like $30,000 to $50,000 in damages. And all for what?
0: That's so insane. You can like you can hack someone's ID, like, and you choose this. this is where you're going to focus your powers. You're going to go heat up some fridges. Like, all right.
2: Imagine being
1: nobody
2: so brilliant
1: claimed
2: that
1: it.
2: That's your power, yeah.
0: Yeah. I guess free will,
2: you're so
0: right?
2: So brilliant enough to hack that you decide to spoil a bunch of milk, okay?
0: Yeah, like sick, dude. Okay.
1: So no cybersecurity people or like hacking group claim this. So it's kind of just like they didn't do this just to be petty, just because they could. It was kind of like a ha-ha type of thing.
0: Do you think there's like a resume that they have that they can like apply for bigger hacking jobs and they have to put this on there? Like, I just feel like there were cooler things to hack than this.
1: Right?
0: Crazy. Man, I wonder like, see, this is why I'm scared to get one of those smart fridges. I also can't afford it. But right? it makes me nervous. At some point, someone could hack into your house someday.
1: You're afraid that it's going to turn on you.
0: Yeah, you just never know.
2: Do you hear that? It's my big back crying because of all the wasted food.
1: I love it.
2: I hear it.

0: KJ103. It's John, Becky, and Kayla. This is Social Club. So Khloe Kardashian is getting a ton of backlash right now.
1: Which is so interesting because she is usually known as the nicest Kardashian. So a while back in December of 2025, there was a teacher, a relatively good-looking teacher, who put his plea out on TikTok that he is a full-time teacher. He's educated. Like, there's a woman out there for me. His name is Jacob Myers. Not Jacob, Jacob Myers. And Khloe Kardashian, I don't know if you remember this, was in the comments saying, how was your date? Mine was great. And she was kind of like flirting with him in the comments. Now, in the most recent season of The Kardashians on Hulu, Khloe said that she was just doing a nice thing and he got really weird in her DMs, sent her like 15 DMs in a row. And she said that he was strange and kind of like creeped her out. But she's facing backlash because people are saying, well, girl, you're the one that commented on his video and made him seem like you were interested.
0: How many times has that happened to you guys? Or like you gave a guy a little bit, you responded to a little comment, and then he showed up in your DMs with like a bunch of stuff.
2: Oh, yeah. That has definitely happened to me. It's like, hold on, hold on. I was just being nice. But I think the way that Khloe went about it was nasty. You know, if you watch the clip of her talking about this, she was acting like he was the most disgusting person on the planet. And I just thought that was so mean. And when I didn't think that he was doing too much, you know, but just to blast him like that on national television was just nasty and disgusting, in my opinion.
1: She says she actually admits that she doesn't sound too nice in that clip. So poor guy. Jacob, you will find love, I believe.
3: Three people who are definitely not up to something. John.
0: I would love to have a president that wakes up out of bed and turns her swag on.
1: Becky. Don't bring your baby to a place where you mosh pit in the first place.
3: And Kayla.
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0: KJ103. It's John, Becky, and Kayla. This is Social Club. You know, they say time flies when you're having fun. I really do feel like time flew tonight. I was having so much fun.
1: Yeah. Today was really fun. It must have been Wednesday.
2: Yeah.
0: It's the Wednesday
2: thing.
0: I'm
2: laughing so hard just all night long.
0: Really, me too. I stopped doing the pumpkins. I feel like I'm going to do a couple before we leave. I appreciate you sticking around for those.
3: Pumpkins!
2: Here you go. Don't get him started.
0: I know. I'm trying to let you sleep tonight without hearing that sound just like in your ear, in your head while you're trying to sleep, you know? So anyway, thank you for hanging out with us. We were live on TikTok for quite some time tonight. We are definitely going to run that back tomorrow and literally every single day. So if they did want to make sure that they watch tomorrow, where can they do that?
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0: Perfect. All right, be safe out there. We'll see you tomorrow. Thanks for hanging out with Social.

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0: 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Have you been on this Rosalia album? 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

Oklahoma's number one hit music station, KJ103. I just want to be on stage dancing with Troye Sivan. It's Angelina, the new hit list. I saw him bring a fan on stage while he was performing One of Your Girls in London. No, actually, a dream of mine.

Oklahoma's number one hit music station. Hey, on socials, I'm at Angelina on air. We are the new hit list. I'm playing you all the new music you need to know. Get familiar with Jamie Miller. This one's Baby Doll.

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What's up? It's Kayla. You know, you can always keep up with what's trending. 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

0: KJ103, Oklahoma's number one hit music station. TJ and Amanda in the morning. I can't believe all the rain.
1: It's crazy. It's insane.
0: There were three times I woke up last night and I'm like, A, it can't be raining this hard again. And B, is that hail? Because the rain was coming down so hard.
1: Yeah, I thought,
0: that's not hail, is it?
1: Yeah.
0: Yeah.
1: And then there's my dog at my door. You know, hi. I was like, you have fleas. Get out of here. And I was like, fine, get in bed with me. Still have fleas. Whatever, it's fine.
0: Yeah, so we have the overnight, you know, flooding, and you know, I mean, I guess sometime today this rain's gonna end, but
1: it was a nice break yesterday. Like, I took the no rain period yesterday to move a couch, which was perfect timing because I was like, I don't move a couch in the rain. Then the rain stopped and it was like so beautiful for the rest of the afternoon.
0: Yeah, there were like 3, 4, 5 hours where there was no rain. Yeah, it was really nice. So
1: I went to the local yesterday for lunch with my girl Jess, who's in town, and I met someone there named Ryan. And I think he's the manager. I don't really know. He just came up to me and started talking about music. And I was like, oh, yeah, I work at KJ103. He goes, I thought that was you. I recognized your voice. I listen to you every morning. And he was so nice. And he said that we give him belly laughs.
0: Nice. Okay.
1: Isn't that sweet?
0: Which local?
1: The local in Norman.
0: Okay. So shout out to Ryan at the local in Norman.
1: He was so nice. He was so sweet.
0: Awesome. Well, good, good.
1: How was your day yesterday?
0: How was my day yesterday? My wife made tomato soup.
1: Perfect.
0: It was such a tomato soup day.
1: We had soup at the local, too.
0: Yeah. She made tomato soup, like, from scratch, like, you know, with real ingredients.
1: Oh, my gosh, heaven.
0: And then she got done. She goes, man, that was a lot of work, but I really could have just bought tomato soup. But you know what? We know what's in it.
1: Heart in it, you know?
0: And with a little grilled cheese.
1: Yeah.
0: Oh,
1: my gosh. That's the best ever.
0: Yeah. So
1: perfect day for that.
0: Kind of my day yesterday. There's so many things, man. My lawn is going to be out of control by the time I get around to mowing it, because I wasn't able to mow because I had the eye surgery. They're like, activity, whatever. So it's like way overdue, and now I'm like, I'm gonna have to like do it in two phases.
1: Probably.
0: The high lawnmower and then the lower lawnmower.
1: Oh, man, it's gonna be tough. Well, maybe it'll just get cold and everything will die before it can grow again.
0: Well, that'd be nice. Okay, yeah. Coming up this morning on the show, second date update. We're dropping that at 6:20. We have Phantom of the Opera tickets up for grabs with Last Fan Standing. So we'll take calls at 7:50 for that. Also, go to the iHeartRadio app, open up KJ103, hit that red microphone, and leave us your name and phone number. Say, hey, I want to play Last Fan Standing for those Phantom of the Opera tickets, because we'll grab someone randomly from there as well. And then let's see. Oh, we have the woman who, she's like, I don't want to give too many details, but she's going to come on. She found out she's the other woman, and she's like horrified. She's like, I had no idea that this guy was married.
1: I mean,
0: not only do I feel gross about it, but also I'm like, hey, this is in my words, not hers. Mm-hmm. Is it woman code that I maybe should let his wife that, hey, he's doing us dirty?
1: No, I don't know. This is a tricky one. So really tricky.
0: We'll take your advice on that. That'll be about 7:20 this morning. And of course, 13 more chances to win that $1,000. Pay your bills. We'll do that first keyword at 8 o'clock and then every hour today. KJ.
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0: 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What do you have?
1: We got your update on the Kelly Clarkson bird saga. Still going. Still happening.
0: Okay, we'll share next.

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2: Okay. The Thunder has their last preseason game tonight at 7:30 in Houston. This is the last preseason game, right? And
3: yeah.
2: Then
3: Tuesday. Tuesday night is...
2: Do we call it opening night?
3: Yeah.
2: Is that not just in theater? It's in sports
3: night.
2: As well?
3: Yep. Opening night.
2: Opening night. Okay. So we'll see how it goes tonight in Houston. I mean, no big deal.
3: And then Tuesday is San Antonio.
2: Perfect.
3: Nationally televised. Premier game of the night.
2: Of course, because we're the best. We rule so hard. Okay, let's talk about some law things. So 8 states have sued OpenAI, accusing the company of misleading parents and users about ChatGPT's safety. Oklahoma is not one of them. It's Iowa, Kansas, Nebraska, West Virginia, Arkansas, Arizona, Idaho, and Montana. The states are saying that ChatGPT has harmed users, including teenagers, by encouraging dangerous behavior, helping some plan violence or self-harm. The lawsuits accuse OpenAI of breaking state consumer protection laws, which I think is an interesting way to go about it. Like, they're using the state's consumer protection laws to say that that's what put the residents' health at risk. I don't know. It's interesting. I kind of want to talk to Noble about it today and see what he thinks, if this is like valid or not.
3: For sure.
2: Yeah,
3: absolutely.
2: I think it's kind of interesting. So we'll keep everyone updated on what's going on there. Let's talk about this Kelly Clarkson saga.
3: So is there new news? Did something happen?
2: Yeah,
3: okay, where are we now?
2: So first of all, there's video. If you haven't seen the video now, there's video of her like in the store, and you can see her like walking out, like immediately getting out her phone and like, you know, probably making the tweet heard around the world or whatever. And then also the co-owner of the store, his name is Adam Rubin. He has now said that if somebody wants the bird, somebody wants to buy this bird, the price is now officially $15 million.
3: I love that they're doubling down on this. Like,
2: and if somebody buys it, he says he will give every employee a $15,000 bonus, and he will send the artist $1 million. If somebody wants to buy the bird.
3: Okay.
2: I love that he's just like, yeah, let's do this.
3: Yeah, because there's no apology.
2: No, it's so wild.
3: There's no apology that anyone's going to accept.
2: No.
3: So just play it up.
2: Yeah. I desperately want someone to buy this bird for $15 million. Please. I want Kelly Clarkson to buy this bird for $15 million, right? That would be like the button that I need for this whole bit.
3: But wouldn't it be...
2: Uh-huh.
3: Ironic, mm-hmm. If I have $15 million, TJ,
2: yes.
3: And I walk in there and he's looking at me and I go, oh, I'll buy the bird for $15 million. He'd be like, you can't afford $15 million. I'd be like, how dare you? Big mistake.
2: Huge. Oh, man.
3: I'm going to get all 50,000 of my followers.
2: Those are three things you need to know today on KJ 103.
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0: KJ103, Oklahoma's number one hit music station, TJ and Amanda in the morning. And I got to give a shout out to Kurt, who won $1,000 to pay your bills and feel pretty good about it, Kurt.
1: That is phenomenal.
0: Yeah, I would imagine.
1: I had no idea, but I've got plenty of things I could spend it on, either in the house or maybe go on a little vacation, take the girlfriend out for the weekend, do something.
0: I love it, man.
2: Yeah.
0: Well, great. 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

0: 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Let's start our show with some positive vibes.
1: Good.
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0: KJ103, Oklahoma's number one hit music station, TJ and Amanda in the morning. Okay, let's do some positive vibes, Amanda. What's good in your world?
1: Okay, you probably haven't noticed, and that's fine, because I'm used to it by now. But this week...

0: and it gets 55 miles, right?
1: 55 nice.
0: Miles to the gallon.
2: Nice,
0: and
2: bitch.
0: I'm so happy, especially, I mean, it couldn't be a better timing with the crazy gas prices. And I mean, I still have to get gas, but not nearly as much as I did. And I'm saving the environment, helping the planet, making the world a better place. I finally did it. Got a Hyundai, and I'm loving it so far. It was a goal of mine. So.
3: Yeah, great job. Congrats on that.
2: Awesome.
0: That's great. Thanks. I'm saving my wallet and the planet.
3: Yeah, I love that.
2: Good for you, girl. Good for you.
3: Yeah, it's like, okay, you just cut your gas prices in half.
2: Yeah, my man's got a Prius. He gets it.
3: Way to be proactive about your own finances. Our positive vibes quote today, the beloved Mr. Rogers.
2: Fred, we love you.
3: His quote is, it's very important to look inside yourself and find that loving part of you.
2: Is that your Mr. Rogers impression?
3: It was my my vibe, my Mr. Rogers vibe.
2: Correct as usual, King Friday.
3: Yeah.
2: You nailed it.
3: My wife and I did have a conversation of which was that scary one. It was Lady Elaine, right?
2: Lady Elaine was a little kooky. Yeah.
3: Lady Elaine was some scary. Okay.
2: She gave witchy vibes, but I still loved her.
3: Yeah, she was great. Okay, that's your positive vibes on KJ103, TJ and Amanda in the morning. Okay, second date update. Joseph from OKC. I guess Amber had been waiting. She'd been waiting for him to be single. She swooped in right after the breakup.
2: Awesome.
3: But now she doesn't seem to want to go on another date.
2: So a waste of a good swoop?
3: We'll find out. What that's all about coming up at 6:20. And remember, Phantom of the Opera tickets up for grabs at 7:50. We'll take your calls for Last Fan Standing on KJ103.
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1: Joseph in OKC, welcome to the Second Date Update.
2: Hey, Joseph.
3: How you guys doing?
1: So Amber was your first date after your relationship ended, is that right?
3: Yeah, my girlfriend and I, kind of long-term girlfriend, and I broke up 2 months ago, and Amber just swooped right in. She sent me a message the day that I posted that I'm single again.
1: Wow.
2: Oh, good for her.
1: You go, girl.
2: I like her.
1: What was her approach?
3: She played it cool. She said, hey, I'm sorry to hear about your breakup. I'm here for you if you ever want to grab a drink. I'm paraphrasing, but it was something like that. And so a couple weeks ago, it was nice out, and I, you know, figured it'd be nice day to hang on the patio and have a few drinks. So I messaged her, and we grabbed dinner and some drinks, and I actually thought everything went great. And now she's not returning my messages, so I guess she's not as here for me as she said she was.
1: Yeah, yeah.
2: Now she's not there for you.
1: All right. Well, huh? Okay. So let's get Amber on the phone and try to figure out what's going on here. Maybe she was just here for you in a, hey, as a friend, like, sorry, I always hated your girlfriend.
2: I'm sorry.
1: Let me know if you want to talk sometime. We'll see what she has to say, okay?
3: Yep.
1: All right, we'll do it right after Alex Warren, who, by the way, is playing at our iHeartRadio Jingle Ball in New York City, and you can win a trip, 8 o'clock, KJ103.
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1: We got Amber on the second date update. Hi, Amber. Hey, thanks for coming on.
2: Hi. So, thanks for having me.
1: Whether this was your intention or not, Joseph said that the minute he posted on social media that he broke up with his girlfriend, you kind of swooped in and said, hey, if you ever want to grab a drink or anything, I'm here for you. And now you're kind of ignoring him. So,
2: Well, he was flirting with some woman that he knows on our date.
3: Oh, okay.
2: And what happened was, we were sitting there and she comes up to him and gives him a big hug. And then he hugs her back and says, like, something weird, like, oh, baby, give me a squeeze. It feels so good.
1: And, like, wait. While you were right there, he was doing that?
2: I was right there. There's more. I mean, it turns out that she's his best friend's wife. So he was flirting with his best friend's wife.
1: So his best friend's wife shows up, and of course he gives her a hug. It's his best friend's wife, but he's going, oh, baby, squeeze me tight.
2: Exactly. That didn't sit well with me.
1: Okay, Joseph. Okay.
3: I mean, come on, man.
4: I'm just sitting here with my mouth open. I don't get what's uncool about hugging a friend.
2: It was a front-to-front hug. And you said, like, oh, baby, like, feels so good, or squeeze me tight, whatever I just said. And you're doing it in front of me.
4: Like, okay, did she look like she hated it or was uncomfortable?
2: I don't know. Well, I wasn't looking at her face. No, it's your best friend's wife.
1: Best
3: friend's wife, though?
1: And you're like, oh, come here, baby. Give me some sugar.
4: No, it was like she was playing along. We were joking.
3: It might be a bit.
4: We're
3: old
4: friends. I've known her since high school. I mean, there's nothing strange about it. It was a joke.
2: You hug your best friend's wife like that? Like, are they swingers?
4: Swingers? Where did you make this leap? It was like, we were over-exaggerating. It was like, oh, yeah, baby, squeeze me tight. We went to prom together, for goodness sake.
1: There's history, and you're hugging your friend's wife like that?
2: Oh, yeah, and you went to prom. That's worse. You have a romantic history with your best friend's wife. And
4: I don't know how to make you comprehend that, like, this was not a big deal.
1: Amanda, you don't seem bothered by this at all.
3: No, and I'm thinking back to when I was someone's wife, and my ex-husband, all of his friends, he was in law enforcement, so they were all these, like, big, burly, like, goofy dudes. I would see them out and about, and they would come up to me and grab me and give me a hug or whatever, and, like, it never seemed weird.
1: And, oh, baby, feels good. Give me some sugar, baby. Like,
3: I mean, yeah, it's like a bit.
1: Does that make sense?
2: No. Okay. I think it's terrible to act like that with your friend's wife.
1: We tried, Joseph. Yeah. We tried to make this seem normal.
3: Sorry, buddy. Sorry.
4: You don't know us. I don't know how you can judge, but you know what, Amber? I think you're a little too buttoned up for me.
3: Oof. Wow. Okay. Buttoned up. Sorry.
2: Well, good, because I know what inappropriate looks like. That's not my bag.
1: Okay. All right. Well, Amber, thanks for coming on the second date update.
3: Thanks for coming on, girl.
1: Appreciate you.
2: All right. Thanks, you guys, for including me.
1: All right.
3: I mean, at first glance, it doesn't matter. Like, I don't think this is inappropriate at all. They're clearly old friends. It's fine. Not inappropriate, in my opinion.
1: Yeah, not to Joseph, but at first glance, he's seeing you hug a woman.
3: It's still not that big of a deal.
1: Oh, come here, baby. Give me some sugar.
3: They're friends.
1: Okay, and then find out it's your friend's wife, Joseph.
3: I don't know.
4: I mean, I didn't realize she was the inappropriate police.
1: Right. I'm very uncomfortable police.
3: Right, at least.
1: Whatever. As long as you guys are cool with it. Joseph, thanks for coming on the second date update.
3: Thanks, Joseph.
4: Bye, guys. Thanks.
1: Okay. I want to know here.
3: Sure.
1: Because this seems, yes, from her perspective, it seems inappropriate that he's hugging on his friend's wife, go, oh, baby, give me some sugar or whatever. And obviously just joking. They're old friends.
3: Yeah.
1: And part of me is like, wait a minute. If we were best friends and prom dates first, do I have to stop because you marry my other friend? Or, you know what I mean?
3: It just happened to me last night. I went out with my friend and she had a friend who was a guy who was married. Him and his wife were there. She gave her friend a big, long hug in front of his wife and nobody cared. Like, it was
1: Wait a minute. But did she go, give me some sugar, baby? Give me some.
3: I don't know that there was sugar in
1: front. I think that makes it even more of a joke. Right. If he's like, oh, come in.
3: I think it's just a bit.
1: But also, is it inappropriate? I don't know. And is it any of her concern? 405-460-1027 if you want to chime in on this second date update. I would think if he was doing something legitimately inappropriate, he would be smart enough to not do it in front of
3: right,
1: the girl he's trying to
3: date. Or feel bad about it at least. And he's like, no, there's nothing.
1: I don't know. I have all sorts of feelings here.
3: Okay,
1: let's talk about it. KJ103, TJ and Amanda in the morning. By the way.
3: Yes.
1: Speaking of like inappropriate, and she's horrified by it. And she doesn't want to give too many details, but she is going to come on.
3: Okay.
1: One of our listeners found out she's the other woman. And she's like horrified and doesn't know how to handle it. So we're going to talk to her at 720 on KJ.
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0: the end, I'ma ride with you. Yeah.
1: Cross my heart, hope to die. This is how I did I. You can confide in me. There's none to hide, and I swear.
0: Stay solid, never lie to you. 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

0: 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I just got to ask you, Tony, you said you've been trying to win the $1,000 to pay your bills for how long? The last
1: 4 or 5 years.
0: You finally won yesterday.
2: Oh, how does it feel to finally win?
1: Awesome.
0: Yeah. Right. Okay. So that's how you're going to feel. 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

0: 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Hi.
1: Second date update.
0: Yep.
1: So questions need to be asked. Like, this is how I would have handled it, because I am an insecure woman. I'm not going to lie to you. If I was in a similar situation, I would have been like, oh, hey, who is that? How the hell else are you going to know?
2: Yeah.
1: Right?
0: Well, he did say that's my friend's wife, and that made it worse to her. She's like, wait a minute, you hug your friend's wife? Now it's not only making me feel weird that you're hugging some woman in front of me, it makes me feel weird that you hug your friend's wife that way. I don't care if you're old prom date or not, and just being funny.
1: Yeah, I mean, he could have picked a different time to joke around like that, I think, but at the same time, he shouldn't have to censor himself around people.
2: Right.
1: I don't know. I'm kind of torn on that one, because it just, like, you don't know the history with somebody. And if they're happily married and, it, like, I don't know, there's things that I say to my best friend and her husband that I would not say to just random people.
2: Sure.
0: Sure.
2: Yeah, yeah.
0: There's joke. I mean, it's inside humor, you know?
2: It's a, like, level of comfort that maybe you don't understand if you're new on the scene, you know?
0: I would, once prom date or not, best friend or not.
2: Yeah.
0: Once she's married to someone else, even though it's my best friend who's in on the whole joke, I'm not going, oh, come on in and give me some sugar, especially when he's not there.
2: Yeah.
1: I do think that's inappropriate. The sugar comment is a little odd to me. The sugar comment kind of, yeah. Well, I don't know about the sugar comment.
0: But also the sugar comment makes me feel like, oh, he's definitely joking.
2: Right. That makes it more of a funny bag.
1: Yeah.
0: No one really goes, oh, here's how I'm going to get my best friend's wife, who I used to date,
2: right,
0: to want to, you know, spend some time with me, to cheat on her husband is saying, come here, baby, give me some sugar.
2: Yeah, that's not a real tactic. That doesn't work.
1: Yeah, I think it's inappropriate too. However, would I just completely write him off? I don't know. He went through a breakup.
2: Yeah.
1: I'm going through a breakup. I get it. You're a little vulnerable. You want something to lighten the mood every once in a while. Like, if someone came up to me, I'd be like, if someone said that to me, I'd be like, hell yeah.
0: Here's some sugar.
2: Thank you for the sugar.
1: Thank you. No, I'm also that person though. I don't know if, and this is going to make me sound weird, whenever I'm out at a restaurant or something, or somewhere like IHOP or just something like that where they have the sugar packets that say sugar on them.
0: Yeah.
1: I'm that person that if our waitress looks like she's having a rough day or something, I'll go, ma'am, you dropped your name tag, and I'll hand it to her.
2: Because you don't
1: know what someone's going through. And I, like, it's just something that I did a long time ago. It made someone's day, and I was like, you know what?
2: Funny.
1: I'm a weirdo.
2: That's like an old man trick. If you're like doing it as like a cute young girl, you're like, hey,
0: without sounding perverted, I'm going to say, I love that you gave that waitress some sugar.
2: Yeah, baby. That's so sweet. You dropped your name tag. Taylor, you're funny.
0: Okay. I love it. Thanks, Taylor.
1: Y'all have a good one.
2: You too, babe.
0: Okay, Amanda, three things we need to know today in 10 minutes.
2: You plan on going to the airport anytime soon? I have some news for you. Okay.
0: You went yesterday.
2: Things are happening. I did. I'm going again.
0: Okay, and at 7:20, one of our listeners found out she's the other woman. She's horrified by it and wants to know what to do next. We'll get her story. She's going to kind of give us some details.
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2: I was just at the airport yesterday here, beautiful Will Rogers International Airport. And I love the airport. I think it's fine.
3: Oh,
2: but
3: we have a great
2: things
3: airport.
2: Are happening. Okay, so some changes are about to take off, if you will.
3: See, airport pun.
2: Thank you. So they debuted the thing on Tuesday called Cleared for Takeoff. It's a terminal expansion plan that's going to aggressively scale operations to support unprecedented long-term growth. Okay, so what's happening? Basically, they service 4.6 million passengers annually. That's the number. They want to up it to 20 million passengers.
3: Wow.
2: That's what they want to up it to.
3: Now, listen.
2: How are they going to do that?
3: I love the motivation, but man, I love our little airport that's so easy to get in and out of.
2: I know. I don't want to be negative about this because I do love expansion. But okay, so the first phase.
3: I would like to be able to fly to international destinations right from Oklahoma City besides just Cancun.
2: And that's what I want to do. So we're adding a big 5-level parking structure. We're adding an expansion to the front of the building that's going to expand the concourse to support 24 to 26 gates. They're adding a permanent 2-level terminal curbside roadway. They're making protective covering to the rideshare waiting area, which that would be very helpful. And then the third phase is going to focus on growing the concourse to 40 gates. 40 gates. Can you imagine? It's crazy. So anyway, that's happening right now at the airport.
3: Cool.
2: Let's talk about the West Nile virus because it's in North Carolina. Two people have died in central North Carolina after contracting West Nile virus. No vaccine is available for humans. So if you get it, that's what happens. It's the warm weather that it's like still warm into October and that's keeping the mosquitoes active. So
3: yeah, we need a good hard freeze. Come on.
2: Yeah, let's kill those bad boys. That's what I need. So hopefully the virus stays over there because I don't want it here. Let's talk Hillary Swank. You know Hillary Swank. She's an actress. She's cool. She's awesome.
3: But $1 million baby.
2: $1 million baby. She is 52 and she's having a baby.
3: Wow.
2: Isn't that amazing?
3: Wait, she's going to give birth? Oh, this is not one of those, birth. I had a baby and I didn't know you were pregnant. I wasn't.
2: Her baby. So she is already a mother. Her and her husband are parents to 3-year-old twins. And she revealed yesterday that she pointed to her tummy and was like talking to her kids on the video, like, there's a baby in mommy's tummy. Isn't that amazing?
3: I'm down.
2: 52. I was like, girl, you do it. That's some stamina. I'm so proud of her. Those are three things you need to know today on KJ103.
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2: 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Let's take a journey.

0: KJ103, TJ and Amanda in the morning. Hey, October. Oktoberfest. Okay, now Amanda, fun fact. Amanda loves everything about Oktoberfest. Beer, men in shorts.
1: I know.
0: Cheese.
1: Wiener dog races.
0: Wiener dog
1: what
0: races.
1: Are we doing?
0: Okay, it's Oktoberfest, but it's Oktoberfest. Is happening at the OKC State Fair Park. We got Mike Turek, who's, I mean, what is an Oktoberfest without Mike Turek?
2: Guten Morgen, wie geht es euch?
0: Yeah. All dressed in his
1: Lederhosen. It looks amazing.
0: And then we have Chef James. What did you make us? This food is fantastic.
3: We're calling the OKC Brat Cone, and it was invented by a colleague of mine, Chef Cody Pierce. Pretzel cone we had custom made for us from Milwaukee. Got it. We had some beer cheese down at the bottom of it, a little bit of our homemade brat filling, a little more beer cheese, topped off with an Oklahoma flag and a cheese curd. And as Mike has stated in the past, you got that in one hand and beer in the other, and what better way to start Oktoberfest?
2: It doesn't get any better than that.
0: Amanda dropped a video of it on our Instagram. Follow us at TJ Amanda's
1: show. Now I need a beer.
0: So this opens up today, and it's bands, it's food, it's beer.
2: And it's family. We added the pavilion this year, which is a Marktplatz or marketplace, and it is all geared towards kids. And that's the building that you will get the OKC Brat Cone as well. And there'll be music and there'll be entertainment for the kids. Like I said, we have the main fest tent is in the main square circle up there, where you got the Happy Hour Oktoberfest band that's here from Munich. And then the Dorfrocker band, which is like one of the top bands in all of Germany, will be playing tonight for the VIP preview night dinner. And that is a 5-course dinner. And we still have tickets available for that. You just go to the OKC Fair Park box office and you can get tickets and you can partake in this 5-course dinner and have Dorfrocker give you a private concert.
0: Oh, I like this Mike saying the German words. I think that's cool. And it's also cool that I know that after years of you doing, you know, Oktoberfest, that you're involved in this one here now that we're doing it.
2: Well, they asked me if I would help. I said, I would love to continue the German cultural tradition. I mean, 1 in 6 Oklahomans are of German heritage. So

0: BJ and Amanda in the morning. Okay, we're going to give as little information about you as possible while totally diving in to your tea right now.
1: We can do that.
0: Okay, so go ahead and tell what's going on.
2: Yeah, I just found out the worst news. I'm the other woman.
0: Wow. So you had no idea that you're the other woman. And how are we feeling about this?
2: I feel ashamed and disgusted, and things were going great, but I always had this gut feeling, and shit really kept bothering me. Like, why is this going this way or sure. going that way? And I checked it out, and he's married.
0: I think you know when things feel weird. You know,
1: yeah,
0: I think,
1: way to trust your instincts.
0: Yeah.
2: Now I'm going through this moral dilemma, because should I tell his wife? And what does the audience think I should do?
0: I mean, I'm kind of like, no. Like, you don't owe this woman anything. You didn't know you were the other woman.
1: I think you should tell her.
0: Why?
1: Like
0: really?
1: Her, yeah.
0: Why? Why would you tell her?
1: I think if I were the woman married, I would want to know.
0: Sure,
1: I would
0: but, you
1: know.
0: Don't, but you don't owe this woman anything.
1: I think it's girl code, too. I think you got to tell her.
2: Oh,
0: girl code. Yeah, you said the word, Amanda.
1: Yeah, yeah. I think you gotta tell her.
2: So at least she has an idea.
0: Yeah, but I don't think that's your. I think you're just like the only reason you would tell.
1: Mm-hmm.
0: And we've talked about this on the show. I'm mm-hmm. anti cheating.
1: Sure.
0: This guy's a jerk. But the only reason you would tell is really to get back at him. Like, you don't owe, like
1: I can see that point too.
0: You're getting involved in something that's none of your business.
1: But he deserves it.
0: I know that's what you're thinking, Amanda.
1: Sorry. Sorry for you too. This
2: well, thank you.
1: Yeah.
0: No, we're going to take calls on this too.
1: Yeah, 405-460-1027.
0: Because there's got to be someone with better advice than just what we have to say.
1: Tell her, don't tell her.
0: Especially Amanda's just like, just tell her.
1: I would want to know.
0: I would think the woman would want to know.
1: Yeah.
0: I don't know if it's up to you, though, to decide. And you know what? I've seen situations only on Friends where it's like, I know your dad's cheating, but now that you've told me, I have to do something about it.
1: Oh my gosh. Well, good. Something should be done. Stop these cheaters.
0: Okay. Let's talk about it. KJ103, TJ and Amanda in the morning. 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Hit that red talkback mic and let's help her out.
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0: KJ 103, TJ and Amanda in the morning. There was a woman who called. She found out she's the other woman. And she's like, oh, first of all, I'm not dating this guy anymore. But secondly, should I tell his wife?
1: Yes.
0: I say, don't bother.
1: Tell her.
0: Amanda's all in on telling her. Okay, let's go to the Talkback Mike on the iHeartRadio app.
2: Good morning. It's Angie from Moore. TJ, I normally agree with you, but the other woman needs to tell the wife. Mm-hmm. Sadly, she's probably not the first, and she's not going to be the last. Mm. And the wife deserves to know. She doesn't have to do it maliciously. She's not a bad person because she stopped seeing him as soon as she realized that she was the other person. So, have a great day.
0: Oh, Angie.
1: Thanks, Angie. See, you don't have to be malicious, just facts. These are the facts, bro. I still feel
0: she doesn't know the woman, the wife. There's no reason to do it other than to, you know, get back at the guy, which normally I'm okay with.

0: KJ103, TJ and Amanda in the morning. Everyone's agreeing with you, Amanda. Like, that woman who found out she's the other woman needs to tell that guy's wife. Stacy, same thing?
1: If she feels very betrayed and she truly didn't know and she feels awful, like, maybe she does, like, a secret, like, sends the wife a message, and
0: yes,
1: then afterwards just blocks her.
0: Wow.
2: Yeah, just like dangles it out there. Like, here you go. Here's the info.
0: Just to let you know, your husband tried to make me the other woman.
3: Oh, wow.

0: I interrupted him. I'm sorry. Teddy Swims.
1: Teddy Swims.
0: Mr. Know-It-All. KJ103, TJ and Amanda in the morning. Hi. Okay. I don't know what just happened there. Okay. Hi.
2: I was calling in about that lady's issue with the cheater.
0: Yeah. She just found out she's the other woman. She's horrified. She feels disgusted. So, of course, she wants out of this relationship. But she's like, should I tell his wife? You know what? If I was married, this is what Amanda said. If I was married, I would want someone to tell me. Yeah. I say stay out of the business and just dump the guy. But, yeah, what are you thinking?
2: Well, you know, to me, marriage is a social contract. And if you break that contract, you know, somebody should be held accountable for it. So, you know, I believe that she should tell him. She should tell her for sure.
0: Yeah. If anything, I am a believer in, I don't care what happens between you and your wife, but I don't want you doing this to someone else like you did to me.
1: That's true. Like justice. I love how you said marriage is a social contract. That's really interesting. I've never heard it put like that. You're totally right.
0: It really is.
2: Yeah, once you jump outside that contract, you know, you should be held accountable for it.
1: Yeah, we as a society are allowed to hold you accountable of the social contract you have broken. Ah, I love it.
2: 100%.
1: That's smart. I like you. You're smart.
0: Thank you.
2: Thank you.
0: I think it should be like peeing in the pool.
1: We've all agreed that, not to do it.
0: That if you cheat on someone, you turn blue or whatever.
1: Wow.
0: Like the pool, like it's you turn.
1: Okay.
0: And that's...
1: That technology has yet to be invented, but I'd be willing to invest.
0: That's why AI is here. Cure cancer and that whole thing. Okay, hi. Your thoughts.
3: Hey, I'm with you, Amanda. Listen, everybody should tell on anybody that's cheating, whether it's a man or a woman. Yeah. Because the bottom line is, when you leave the picture, he's going to get somebody else, and he's going to continue to do it with him. If you don't love the person you're in marriage with, get out. If you don't even like them, get out. And if you're only staying for kids, get out. Because that's not a reason to stay with somebody.
0: But is this?
3: She needs to tell.
0: This woman was just the other woman. She found out and she's like, oh, gross. I'm not going to keep dating you. You're married. Why does she need to even deal with the drama of telling his wife?
3: She doesn't have to deal with drama. It's not drama. The bottom line is she's just got to say, hey, I just wanted to let you know. I just found out that I've been dating your husband and I'm done with it. And bye. And hang up. Move on.
1: Yeah.
3: Yeah.
0: Like, I didn't know.
3: It.
0: Not my fault. Uh-huh. All his fault. And I'm just letting you know. If I would have known he was married, I never would have done this
1: to you.
0: There
1: you go. She's not in the wrong.
3: Yeah, that happened to me. And it happened to me. And the bottom line was she worked for the FBI and I found out we were being followed. I said, oh no, I'm done with that for sure.
1: Wait,
0: what?
1: You were dating somebody that you didn't know was married or you were the other?
3: I didn't know that he was married. All of his friends tell me he wasn't married and he was married with a girl, with a little girl, and she worked for the FBI.
1: Oh my gosh.
0: And so
1: did you tell her?
0: So she's the one who...
3: I didn't tell her. She found out and had us followed. And I was just like, what? And then he told me and I was like, oh no, I'm done. I'm out. And I got up and left and I was like, leave me be.
0: Wait a minute.
1: What a way to find out.
3: With the FBI.
1: That's crazy.
3: I don't know how she found out. I guess one of the friends must have finally told her. I don't know because I didn't know anything about it.
0: Dang.
1: Well, she's in the FBI. She's got ways to find out, I guess.
0: Patriot Act. Patriot Act.
1: That's crazy, Judy.
0: That's what the Patriot Act is for. Okay.
1: Can you imagine being on a date and being like, is that the FBI?
0: Is that how you find out
1: your boyfriend's married?
0: Is there someone dressed as a shrub hiding in that shrub?
1: Okay. I can't.
0: Okay. Bye, Judy. Thank you.
1: You're the best.
3: Bye, guys. Have a good day.
1: Bye.
0: All right, we're going to take a break, and then we're going to come back and give you a chance to play Last Fan Standing for Phantom of the Opera tickets. Okay, so, we'll take your caller. The other way to get in, if you really want to win these tickets, open it up, the iHeartRadio app to KJ103, hit that red talkback mic, and just put your name and phone number in there, say you want to win, okay? And we'll grab someone there, too. 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
2: Okay, Phantom of the Opera opens November 4th at the Civic Center. 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

0: KJ 103, TJ and Amanda in the morning. Becky also says, TJ, you are wrong.
1: Oh, wow.
0: And Amanda's right that this girl needs to tell that guy's wife. So basically she found out she's the other woman and she's like, well, I don't want to date this guy anymore, obviously, but should I tell his wife? Mm. I'm like, why do you want to, just let him go and then let it go, you know?
1: No, justice must be served.
0: All right. Hi, Jimmy, what are you thinking?
2: I'm leaning towards no, because that's a whole lot of drama for you that you don't need.
0: That's what I'm saying. Like, you just found out you're the other woman. That's enough drama now, like, to linger in it, you know?
2: And what this guy did is on him to fess up to her. And now that you know that, you can choose for yourself to let this guy go, because he ain't no good anyway. I mean, if he's lying to you and lying to her, find somebody else.
1: Well, but what if he never fesses up? I mean, then she's just stuck with a cheater? Like, no,
0: but
1: sorry.
0: What I'm thinking is, okay, this dude broke my heart. Mm-hmm. He's a loser. I'm with you. I'm like, why do I want more drama? His wife can fend for herself, is what
2: I'm
0: thinking.
2: Bro, why start a Jerry Springer fight? Like, no. Get out.
0: Well, now I'm in. Now I want to see.
1: Yeah,
0: really, though, the wife could blame you. I mean, the wife might. There's a chance the wife's not going to go, thank you, thank you. She's going to go, how dare you try to steal my husband? And now you're involved in all of that.
1: And you just politely bow out and say, you have this information. Thank you. Sayonara.
0: All right. Thank you for calling.
2: No problem. Thank you.
0: All right. 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

0: mystery. Yeah, you said forever, now I drive alone past your street.
1: I forgot how much I love that song. So
2: oh
1: much.
2: My God.
1: I mean, I did.
2: We got real quiet in the studio. Just
1: we were both just singing.
2: So beautiful.
1: By the way, Olivia Rodrigo's Austin City Limits dropped last week. It's on YouTube if you want to go watch. I watched the whole thing this weekend. It was fantastic. KJ 103, TJ and Amanda in the morning. Let's play. For Phantom of the Opera tickets. It opens up November 4th at the Civic Center. Who's playing today, Amanda?
2: Well, she's out in Yukon. We got Tanya.
1: Hey, Tanya. You staying dry in Yukon or...
3: No.
1: That was such a dumb question.
3: Not at all.
1: No one's staying dry anywhere. So, you know what, though? You know who might... Who's definitely drier? Who's the other person?
2: Well, he got it on the talkback mic because his daughter wants to see Phantom of the Opera so bad. Out in Enid, we got JJ.
1: I don't think you got as much rain up in Enid, did you?
4: It's been raining pretty much all day yesterday, and it's been raining all day today.
1: Okay, then it's everywhere. It's
2: everywhere,
1: all over. Okay, great. Well, great. We're soaked. We're going to ask each two questions. Whoever answers the most correctly is the winner. Let's play Last Fan Standing.
2: The category today is state slogans. I'm going to give you a state slogan. You tell me what state it is.
1: Okay, and Tanya in Yukon is going first. Here's your question.
2: This state is the Golden State.
3: California.
2: Correct, Amanda.
1: That's why they're the Golden State Warriors.
2: Well done.
1: Okay, let's go to JJ in Enid.
2: This state is called the Lone Star State.
4: Texas.
2: Correct. Well done, well done.
1: Okay. We're all tied up. Tanya in Yukon.
2: They call this state the Peach State.
3: Georgia?
2: Yes.
1: Justin Bieber reminded us all of that.
2: Get the pizza on a daughter.
1: So California should be the weed state.
2: Because
1: that's
2: weed out in California.
1: That's the song. Okay.
2: Yeah.
1: All right. What do we got? JJ, you got to get this one right to send it to the tiebreaker. Here's your question.
2: This state is known as the natural state.
1: 3 seconds. Three, two, one.
4: Montana.
1: Oh, good guess.
2: Oh, good guess. Really good guess. It's actually Arkansas.
1: And it's in their commercials. It's like Arkansas, the natural states.
2: Yeah.
1: That one was harder than...
2: Sorry, JJ. I know.
1: We should have asked him. We should have asked what the weed state was.
2: The weed state was.
1: Yeah.
2: It's not a real state, I don't think.
1: You probably would have guessed Oklahoma. Okay, anyway. JJ, tomorrow's the last day, so try again, okay?
2: Yeah, call back tomorrow, JJ.
4: All right.
1: Okay, bye.
4: All right, thanks.
1: Tanya, you're going to see Phantom of the Opera.
2: Yeah!
3: Woo!
1: It's like one of my top five favorite musicals for sure. So, you got a pair of tickets to go check it out. It opens November 4th and runs for 2 weeks at the Civic Center Music Hall.
3: Oh, wow.
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3: How you guys doing?
1: So, okay, so Amber was your first date after your relationship ended, is that right?
3: Yeah, my girlfriend and I, kind of long-term girlfriend and I, broke up 2 months ago, and Amber just swooped right in. She sent me a message the day that I posted that I'm single again.
1: Wow.
2: Oh, good for her.
1: You go, girl.
2: I like her.
1: What was her approach?
3: She played it cool. She said, hey, I'm sorry to hear about your breakup. I'm here for you if you ever want to grab a drink. I'm paraphrasing, but it was something like that. And so a couple weeks ago, it was nice out, and I, you know, figured it'd be nice to hang on the patio and have a few drinks. So I messaged her, and we grabbed dinner and some drinks, and I actually thought everything went great. And now she's not returning my messages, so I guess she's not as here for me as she said she was.
1: Yeah.
2: Now she's not there for you.
1: All right. Well, huh. Okay. So let's get Amber on the phone and try to figure out what's going on here. Maybe she was just here for you in a, hey, as a friend, like, sorry, I always hated your girlfriend.
2: I'm sorry.
1: Let me know if you want to talk sometime. We'll see what she has to say, okay?
3: Yep.
1: All right. We'll do it right after the song. Second Date Update, KJ 103. I'm free.

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1: We got Amber on the second date update. Hi, Amber. Hey, thanks for coming on.
2: Hi, so, thanks for having me.
1: Whether this was your intention or not, Joseph said that the minute he posted on social media that he broke up with his girlfriend, you kind of swooped in and said, hey, if you ever want to grab a drink or anything, I'm here for you. And now you're kind of ignoring him, so...
2: Well, he was flirting with some woman that he knows on our date.
3: Oh, okay.
2: And what happened was, we were sitting there and she comes up to him and gives him a big hug. And then he hugs her back and says, like, something weird, like, oh, baby, give me a squeeze. It feels so good.
1: And, like, wait. While you were right there, he was doing that?
2: I was right there. There's more. I mean, it turns out that she's his best friend's wife. So he was flirting with his best friend's wife.
1: Wait, what? So his best friend's wife shows up, and of course he gives her a hug. It's his best friend's wife, but he's going, oh, baby, squeeze me tight.
2: Exactly. That didn't sit well with me.
1: Okay, Joseph. Okay.
3: I mean, come on, man.
4: I'm just sitting here with my mouth open. I don't get what's uncool about hugging a friend.
2: It was a front-to-front hug. And you said, like, oh, baby, like, feels so good or squeeze me tight, whatever I just said. And you're doing it in front of me.
4: Like, did she look like she hated it or was uncomfortable?
2: I don't know. I wasn't looking at her face. No, it's your best friend's wife.
3: Why are you best friend's wife, though?
1: And you're like, oh, come here, baby. Give me some sugar.
4: No, it was like she was playing along. We were joking.
3: It might be a bit.
4: We're
3: old
4: friends. I've known her since high school. I mean, there's nothing strange about it. It was a joke.
2: You hug your best friend's wife like that? Like, are they swingers?
4: Swingers? Where did you make this leap? No, it was like we were over-exaggerating. It was like, oh, yeah, baby, squeeze me tight. We went to prom together, for goodness sake.
1: There's history, and you're hugging your friend's wife like that?
2: Oh, yeah, and you went to prom. That's worse. You have a romantic history with your best friend's wife.
4: I don't know how to make you comprehend that, like, this was not a big deal.
1: Amanda, you don't seem bothered by this at all.
3: No, and I'm thinking back to when I was someone's wife, and my ex-husband, all of his friends, he was in law enforcement, so they were all these, like, big, burly, like, goofy dudes. I would see them out and about, and they would come up to me and grab me and give me a hug or whatever, and, like, it never seemed weird.
1: And, oh, baby, oh, feels good. Give me some sugar, baby. Like,
3: I mean, it's like a bit.
1: Does that make sense?
2: No. I think it's terrible to act like that with your friend's wife.
1: We tried, Joseph. Yeah. We tried to make this seem normal.
3: Sorry, buddy. Sorry.
4: You don't know us. I don't know how you can judge, but you know what, Amber? I think you're a little too buttoned up for me.
3: Oof. Wow. Okay. Buttoned up. Sorry.
2: Well, good. Because I know what inappropriate looks like. That's not my bag.
1: Okay. All right. Well, Amber, thanks for coming on the second date update.
3: Thanks for coming on, girl.
1: Appreciate you.
2: All right. Thanks, you guys, for including me.
1: All right.
3: I mean, at first glance, it doesn't matter. Like, I don't think this is inappropriate at all. They're clearly old friends. It's fine. Not inappropriate, in my opinion.
1: Yeah, not to Joseph, but at first glance, he's seeing you hug a woman.
3: It's still not that big of a deal.
1: Oh, come here, baby. Give me some sugar.
3: They're friends.
1: Okay, and then find out it's your friend's wife, Joseph.
3: I don't know.
4: I mean, I didn't realize she was the inappropriate police.
1: Right. I'm very uncomfortable police.
3: Right, at least.
1: Whatever. As long as you guys are cool with it. Joseph, thanks for coming on the second date update.
3: Thanks, Joseph.
4: Bye, guys. Thanks.
1: All right. The comments are already starting to come in. The phones are already starting to ring. Appropriate or not, again, they're friends, but also his friend's wife. Weird, it may be uncomfortable, but is it bad? I don't 405-460-1027. Let's talk about this. Second date update, KJ103, TJ and Amanda in the morning. Also, if you have not put in the word yet, the keyword for this hour to win $1,000 to pay your bills, you still have time to do it. And the word is star, STAR.
3: Okay? Oh, like at the top of a Christmas tree.
1: That's right. Mm-hmm. Drop it in at KJ103FM.com.
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0: KJ 103, TJ and Amanda in the morning. Noble McIntyre, a little bit earlier. What's it like out there?
1: I'm telling you, at least it's sprinkling a little bit. It's not too bad. It's not the monsoon we had yesterday.
2: Yeah, crazy. Man.
1: I loved it, though, because I have spent the last 20 days digging out the pond that's on my property. It turned into quite the project.
2: Yeah.
1: Originally thought, all right, we can dig this thing out in a weekend with this great big front bucket loader. Mm-hmm. No, 20 days, four pieces of equipment, dump trucks, backhoes, excavators. This pond was built in the 30s during the work, the WPA days. Mm-hmm. And over the last 95 years, every time it rains, a little bit of mud and water, silt will trickle in. And it has completely filled that pond from being a 20-foot deep pond to a 2-foot deep pond. 18 feet of muck in there. Ooh. And it's like slop. It just was unbelievable. And we just finished it the day before the monsoon.
2: Yes!
0: Oh, so dug it out and then filled it up.
1: Yes. All looked great, and here comes the rain.
2: Wow.
0: It's Noble's fault.
1: No, that's right. Now I got to restock it with fish because we had some big fish in there, and they all died, obviously, because the pond dried up this year. So now I'm going to go get...
0: Oh, cool.
1: I guess both. Crappie, perch, I'll check with the state. I think has a program that if you can show them that you've cleaned a pond out and you dug out, they'll actually stock it for you if you will let people fish. Why let the neighborhood kids fish anyway?
0: I'll come out and fish.
1: All right, well, perfect.
2: Yeah. Yeah.
1: So fun. Well, we'll have our little fishing trip, you and I.
0: I like that. Yeah,
1: off the chair set up under
2: too,
1: the tree.
2: Guys.
1: It'll be great.
2: I mostly look at birds, but I also fish.
1: We're not inviting girls.
0: Amanda's.
2: I have a lifetime fishing license.
1: Do you really?
0: Amanda is.
2: I'm a fisherwoman.
0: Amanda's a farm girl.
2: Yeah.
1: Really?
2: I'm from the Noble.
0: We have to put everything through the, she's from Noble.
2: I'm from Noble.
1: Really?
2: Put it through that filter.
0: And put it through the farm girl filter and it explains a lot.
1: Are you on farmersonly.com?
2: I mean, listen, I knew that existed and I was like, maybe I need a farmer.
1: I once made a fake farmersonly.com. There's a lawyer in my office, Jordan. You guys have seen her on TV.
0: Yeah, yeah. She's one of the commercials with Noble.
1: Yes.
0: Yeah. You don't know.
1: And I don't know where we were and she was single at the time and we made her a fake farmersonly.com profile. And before dinner was over, as a group dinner, she was already getting hundreds of, swipes, hits,
2: farmers
1: emails, whatever
2: love.
1: It was. I'm like, she's a city girl. Those farmers thought, I'm going to get me a city lawyer.
0: I've never been on farmersonly.com. I think you give it a mule kick. If you like someone,
2: that's
0: you give
2: it
0: a mule kick.
2: That's what it is. Yep.
0: Whatever.
2: Kick. That makes sense.
0: Well, we have some questions for you.
1: Okay.
0: And we're good. Noble's here to answer your legal questions. 405-460-1027. If you want to ask for some free legal advice, we have one about someone who is just kind of kicked out of a relationship about, hey, how long were they together? Is she owed anything? Can he just kick her out on the street?
1: Okay.
0: No, okay, so we've got that. There's one in the news that Amanda wants to talk about as well. And then whatever you send us at TJ Amanda Show, or you can call us right now. We'll start answering your questions, all right? KJ 103, three things we need to know in 10 minutes, Amanda.
2: Okay. We're still talking about Kelly Clarkson.
0: Yes, we are. Okay, we'll do it coming up.
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0: Three things you need to know.
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0: All right, we want to talk to Noble about this a little bit, but this is what's happening. Eight states have now sued OpenAI, accusing the company of misleading parents and users about ChatGPT's safety. So the lawsuits were announced yesterday and filed separately in Iowa, Kansas, Nebraska, West Virginia, Arkansas, Arizona, Idaho, and Montana. The states are saying that the chatbot has harmed users by encouraging dangerous behavior and helping some plan violence or self-harm. So the lawsuits are accusing OpenAI of breaking state consumer protection laws and putting residents' health at risk. So OpenAI, their response is, we built protections for different age groups, including parental controls, reminders to take breaks, all these safeguards. So if those protections aren't put in place, like, that's not really on them, is their defense for this.
2: No, but I feel like the precedent's been set with the video game lawsuits, right? and the mm-hmm. social media lawsuit. This is kind of, I mean, you could reference those, and it's kind of an open and shut case.
3: Yeah, I mean, I said a year or so ago that the case against Microsoft video game and addiction cases, not just Microsoft, all the video gaming mm-hmm. Minecraft, all of those, that it was going to be the single largest payout of a mass tort in the history of this country, surpassing the 80-some billion in damages in the cigarette litigation. And the reason I said that is because the typical problem in these cases, if you tried to present a single case in front of a jury, is the jury perspective of this case isn't good. They're going to look at it and say, well, where are the parents?
0: Yeah.
3: I mean, little Johnny's back in his bedroom playing the video games all day. Where's the parental aspect come sure. into this? And I get that, except there are times that parents think they're doing the right thing because they live in a not very good area, and at least they know where little Johnny is. He's mm-hmm. down there in his room. He's not out there on the streets.
2: Sure.
3: The reason this case has more jury appeal is because it's being brought by the cities, the school districts,
0: yeah.
3: and other folks that say we've been harmed. And so that the jurors are seeing, well, wait, we're just giving money back to our taxpayers, to our state, and it's more, they receive that case a little better. The reality is this, these gaming platforms and ChatGPT, they have created programs that are intentionally addictive with their algorithms. And they haven't put the necessary safeguards on that they knew they could have. So there is some element of liability there for which they've done. I don't think they thought it was going to rise to this level where there would be this litigation. The reason these settlements are coming about is just like in the cigarette cases. The reason the tobacco industry finally settled was they wanted to continue to sell these products.
0: Right.
3: So what they did was just slap a warning label on it that says, if you smoke this, you're going to get cancer. They raised the prices. Basically, the smokers that continue to smoke paid for the lawsuit by paying them extra money.
0: Right.
3: And so they're still selling a product. So these gaming platforms want to settle so that they can slap a label that says, if you have a problem, this is dangerous, and continue to sell it. Well, the same things happen with ChatGPT and these other OpenAI programs is they want to continue to sell it. They're making a lot of money. There's a lot of money in it. So they're willing to resolve this litigation. It's going to be very, very interesting. Some cases will win, some will lose. My guess is it's going to result in multiple billion-dollar settlements, not to the individuals that are actually harmed.
0: Right.
3: They're not going to see any of it. It's going to go back to the state,
0: yeah.
3: to the attorney generals, or to the school districts.
2: Okay.
0: Yeah. Oh.
2: Okay. There we go.
0: Okay.
2: Another one, Amanda. What else?
0: Let's talk Kelly Clarkson. So we all know the Kelly Clarkson saga with her in this Brooklyn story, The Art of Play, that's been going on all week long. So the next step in the saga is that the co-owner of the store, Adam Rubin, says that the bird is now for sale officially. It's $15 million. And if it gets sold, he's going to give every employee a $15,000 bonus, and he's going to send the artist that made the bird $1 million.
2: Okay, I think she needs to call him out on that and go, okay, I've raised the money.
0: Yeah, I've got 15
2: I'm ready
0: million.
2: To buy the bird
0: yep.
2: and see if he'll sell yep. it to her.
0: I know. I want that to happen. If you do one thing today, what should you do? Might I recommend going over to the Civic Center? There's a show there called Menopause the Musical. This is different than the Menopause play that I did in the Fringe Festival.
2: Yes.
0: This is different. It's called Menopause the Musical. It's today at 7:30. I've seen it. It's really good. You should go check it out. Those are three things you need to know today on KJ103.
2: And Noble's here to answer your legal questions, 405-460-1027. If you want to get today, he's the attorney who knows all. And it's free
0: Yay.
2: While he's on our show. So it can be the stupidest thing.
3: I may call the defendant stupid.
2: You would never
3: call the caller that.
2: Never pay the lawyer. Ask that question.

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1: Oh.

0: KJ103, Oklahoma's number one hit music station. TJ and Amanda in the morning. And Noble McIntyre, the attorney who knows all. You ready to get right into it?
1: I am. Let's do it.
0: Okay. Hi. You have a question for Noble.
2: So I just had a question about, like, apartment. So I had moved into an apartment, and it was infested with cockroaches. So pretty much, it was the people that were below me. They were really dirty, and they didn't get evicted for, like, almost up into a year into my lease. My lease was a 20-month lease. But they decided that they were going to evict the people down below.
3: Cool.
2: Then they bombed the apartment, but the apartment downstairs was so bad that pest control is saying that it's non-livable to live in the unit that we're living in.
4: Whoa.
0: Okay.
2: So we're going to have to start all over on all of our stuff, and their solution was for us to pay $1,300 to move into another unit. My grandparents have lived in these apartments before, and they didn't have any problems, and I do have a friend that also lives in the apartment, and she doesn't have any, like, pest control problems, but I just don't feel like we should have to pay the $1,300 to move into the unit.
0: Yeah, and that's not their problem, Noble.
1: Yeah, let me, are they saying the $1,300 is because the apartment you're moving into is bigger and better, and somebody coming along would have had to pay that anyway? What is the $1,300 for?
2: The $1,300 is for rent, essentially.
1: But, I mean, is it rent to move in? Are they charging you a penalty to move out of the other one, or is the $1,300, are you saying you feel like they should give you a free apartment for a while because of everything you've gone through?
2: Yeah, I mean, because all of our, we're literally, my kids' beds were infested with cockroaches, like all of their toys, everything that I've had to throw away because, I mean, it was so infested.
1: Okay,
2: and
1: all right.
2: So,
1: Here's my response. I understand them wanting to charge for rent for another apartment because they would charge it to anybody. At the same time, under the Oklahoma Residential Landlord Tenant Act, you have damages. I mean, you basically were living in a place that even the state says this is not habitable. You should not be living here. And your damages extend beyond just that you were living in this terrible, awful place. You've had actual damages and that you've had to throw clothing away and furniture away and bedding away. You have a right to make a claim for that. The easiest thing to do is to say to them, look, I've got all these damages. I can sue you in small claims court and win when I show pictures of how you forced me to live, or I can just tell you what the value of this is. You can give me credit for that against the new apartment. When that credit runs out, I will start paying rent. I would offer that first because that's easier than litigation. Now, if they want to go the litigation path, you have a really good case in that, can you imagine what a judge is going to see when they see all these pictures of all these roaches crawling all over your kids' stuff? But that's what I would try first. I would say, guys, I don't mind paying rent when it's time to pay rent, but I've lost $1,800, $2,200, whatever the number is of items that I expect you to make me whole on because of the condition of the apartment. Trade me out on that and we're good to go. That's my recommendation that you try that avenue first.
0: No, but you talk about juries all the time. I can't imagine anyone on a jury not feeling bad for the person who has cockroach. I mean, that's our worst nightmare.
1: Oh, especially when you have children.
2: It is so bad. Mm. Yeah, my kids, like, I mean, I've told my kids, I'm like, yeah, these beetles are just gross. So my kids are young enough that they go to school and they're like, we have beetles in our house. And I'm like, no. God, no. This is so embarrassing. It's bad.
1: And how about those articles you read that when
2: literally
1: you sleep at night, your mouth is open and so many bugs crawling
4: out? I don't want to think about the beetles in the mouth.
0: So what do we do next?
2: No, that's what I've said too. I'm like, I don't even want to know how many we swallow. That's freaking disgusting.
1: Prepare an itemized list of everything you had to throw away and everything that was damaged with a value next to it. Send that in writing to the landlord and say, here are my damages. Either write me a check or give me credit against my rent. Let me know what you prefer to do. If you're not going to do any, I'll sue you in small claims court and see what happens.
2: And then, so how do I go? So say they do, they're like, okay, we'll just go to the small claims court. Because we also have said, okay, well, what about our deposit? Can we just get our deposit back? They did tell us that they would let us out of our lease.
1: Well, they're not doing you any favors. They have to let you out of the lease. Under the Landlord Tenant Act, the fact that it's not habitable, they have to let you out. They also have to give you your deposit back. Trust me, you're going to win this one in court.
2: They told us that it was unrefundable and
1: they don't make that final decision. They're telling you that because they don't think you're actually going to do anything. They're stupid.
2: Okay. Well, that's good to know.
1: And they're liars.
2: Okay, well, I'll try that.
0: Okay.
1: Yeah.
0: Just put in that letter, Noble said you're stupid.
1: And you're a liar. Yes.
4: Noble thinks you're stupid.
0: Good luck with that. I hope it works out the best possible way.
2: Thank you, guys. Thank you so much.
1: You bet.
0: He's Noble McIntyre. He's the attorney who knows all. 405-460-1027. We'll talk more with him coming up. KJ103.
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0: KJ103, Oklahoma's number one hit music station. TJ and Amanda in the morning, and Noble McIntyre, the attorney who knows all. We have a listener who's pretty devastated.
1: Yeah. Okay.
0: I'll let her remain anonymous, but last week,
2: yeah,
0: her boyfriend pretty much just dumped her.
2: Yeah.
1: Well, that's not very nice of him.
2: Not at all.
0: And she posts on social media, well, I'm kind of homeless.
1: Okay.
0: And we talked to her this week, and she's kind of like, you know, I've been with this guy for 2 years. They pretty much lived together the whole time.
2: And it's his house.
0: He owns the house.
2: Yeah.
1: All right.
0: But she even said to us, we kind of built this thing together, and now I just feel like I'm just completely on my own. And when she said we kind of built this thing together, I started thinking about common law.
1: Right. Mm-hmm.
0: You talk about it a lot.
1: Right.
0: But I don't think this guy lacks compassion at all.
2: Right.
0: It was just time for him to move on from this relationship. But does she have some rights here to not just be, you know, out on her own without any money? I mean,
1: It's an interesting question. I mean, just because you live with somebody, a boyfriend or girlfriend, 2 years, it doesn't automatically give you ownership in a home or in assets or anything like that. But at the same time, it doesn't necessarily mean you don't have any rights at all. Because if you can show that you were legally a tenant, now you're not trying to say, there's two different arguments, common law versus whether you're a tenant. Because you can be a tenant somewhere, even without a written lease. And if you can establish tenancy, you have rights where they can't just kick you out any more than an apartment complex owner can evict somebody without going through an eviction process.
2: Oh, that's true.
1: So there are rights that you have if you can establish that you're a tenant where, now it would make a very uncomfortable relationship.
0: Yeah, I'm talking, you're gonna be living in the same house. I'm kind of thinking money versus
1: right.
0: I want to live there.
2: But remember, she did
0: still.
2: Say she asked if she could stay through the end of the year.
1: She's homeless,
2: she asked him if she could stay through the end of the year, and he kind of said no.
1: If she could establish that she had some tenancy rights,
2: okay,
1: she could force him to go through the legal judicial process to evict her, which would buy her some time. Mm-hmm. Now, it's going to cost some money, and she'd probably be successful in staying during that pendency of time. The other question is, under common law, the fact they were together 2 years doesn't make them common law marriage. Now,
0: what do you have to be together?
1: Yeah, it's not just enough that you live together for a year or 2 years or even more. Sometimes people think, well, in Oklahoma, if you live together for 7 years, you're common law. It's not that. You have to actually hold yourself out to the public to be man and wife. And so you say, you know, this is my wife, or, you know, we buy things together, sure, we own them title together. Represent to people that you guys are married,
0: okay,
1: versus just as my girlfriend who's living with me.
2: Got
1: so
2: that.
1: If you live together and you're still just telling people, hey, we're just living together, we're boyfriend and girlfriend, that isn't going to get you over the hurdle necessary for her to establish that that's her common law husband.
0: Okay.
1: So her best avenue is not going to be following the common law deal unless they behave that way, unless they told people that. It's probably going to be to try to assert some tenancy rights to stay there longer while she finds somewhere else to go. But again, that would make a very uncomfortable situation.
2: Yeah, it'd be awkward. Yeah. But if that's what she wants, if she has another option, then it might be worth it.
1: Yeah.
2: Yeah.
1: Could be. It's a tough situation. Man, I'm sure a lot of people find themselves in
2: for
1: that situation,
2: sure,
1: and they get kicked out, or the relationship ends and they have nowhere to go, where one of the two people in the couple is better financially stable,
2: yeah,
1: than the other. And so, I'm sorry, get out. I let you live for 2 years, but I'm done. It's rough.
0: Yeah. And a lot of times that's someone that gave up everything for them.
1: Right.
0: And now they're right, like, well, yeah, well, I'm sorry, you don't have everything.
1: Yeah, but I'm just disposable. Is that how I am? Yeah, it's tough. Mm-hmm. It's tough.
0: All right, 405-460-1027. 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

0: KJ 103, TJ and Amanda in the morning. Noble McIntyre, we have a question, a legal question for one of our listeners.
1: All right, what is it?
2: Yes. He says, do I need to keep paying child support after my daughter turns 21?
1: Good question. The devil is in the details.
2: Okay.
1: Most times the answer would be no, you're 18, you're no longer responsible. However, when people get divorced, there are certain things they agree to in a divorce, such as I'm the one that will carry health insurance on our children. I'm the one that will do the following. Sometimes in those divorce decrees, there are things such as I will continue to provide support and pay for college education until 22 or until they finish college. So the simple answer is most times no. But if you agreed in the divorce decree that you would continue to support the child to an age over and above 18, then you're bound by the agreement that you entered into.
0: Does the fact that he's not sure, is there some just default thing that just says, well, yeah, child support till you're 18?
1: Yeah, but I mean, all you got to do is go look at the decree. I mean, he may not be sure simply because he has not went back and looked at the decree in quite some time.
2: Yeah, that
1: but that will have laid out the agreement that they had at the time.
0: Perfect. Okay. He's the attorney who knows all.
2: Yeah, he is.
0: Noble McIntyre from McIntyre Law. KJ 103. Rock.

0: KJ 103, Oklahoma's number one hit music station. TJ and Amanda in the morning. We have time for one more question with Noble McIntyre, the attorney who knows all for McIntyre Law. Hi.
1: I know someone who is married twice, and I mean at the same time.
2: Oh, boy.
3: Two people at the same time.
2: He got married, and then before the divorce was final from spouse number one, he married spouse number two, so he's overlapped?
1: No, he's still married to both of them.
2: Well, the second one's not legal, and you could get in trouble for that. Where does he live, in Oklahoma?
1: Yes, they live in Oklahoma. One of them lives in Oklahoma. One of them, they don't know where the wife is.
2: Oh.
1: They want divorces from both of them. But what I'm trying to get through to them is that he informs me that his second marriage is not legal because it's in Arkansas. He got married in Arkansas.
2: Well, that doesn't make it illegal. That just makes it stupid. I mean, Oklahoma law is you can't legally be married to two people at the same time. It's bigamy and it's a felony. And so if he knowingly got married a second time, the judge isn't going to care if he looks at the judge and says, well, but it was in Arkansas. It's still the United States of America. He's still legally married to two different people. I promise you, he didn't tell the people in Arkansas he was already, or the second marriage he was already married.
1: Right.
2: He's dumber than a $3 dog. I mean, what is he doing? He's a felon.
1: He was very young.
2: That doesn't excuse him either.
1: He was very young.
2: Yeah.
1: I know the details, but I'm not trying to get off into any of that. I just want him to see that it was still a legal marriage, and he knows it's wrong. He wants to rectify the situation, but we have an argument, so I wanted to ask.
2: It's bigamy's a felony. If you knowingly marry and you're already married, you can face criminal liability. The DA has better things to do, probably, but it is bigamy and it is a felony. He needs to get divorced from at least one of them and hope the state doesn't figure out he's married to two at the same time. What's going to happen if he dies and both of them make claims for Social Security death benefits for their spouse?
3: Yeah, that's a mess.
1: Exactly.
2: I guess he wouldn't care, would he? At that point, he'd be dead.
1: Yeah. I'm like, you can't do that. But it's not legal. It was in another state. Yes, it's illegal. I promise.
2: I mean, if he can, it's just crazy how in the history of time, nobody's ever gotten married in two different states before. There's a compact among states. Every state recognizes a marriage in one of the other states. They're both legal marriages. He has a serious issue. He needs to get it resolved.
1: Okay. Thank you very much.
2: You're welcome. I appreciate
1: your help.
2: Right. You're welcome.
0: I guess my question is, Noble, then is, I mean, if he just says the other one, hey, we're not married, like, you don't have to do anything about that, right? He's just not married.
2: If he legally went through the process, that spouse has a claim to say, wait a minute, I'm an innocent spouse
0: here.
2: So
0: she's legally married to him, but he's not legally married
2: exactly.
0: to
2: her. Exactly. He's got some issues. He needs to get divorced from the first one. And she made a comment that they didn't know where wife number one was. They probably haven't looked very hard.
3: Right.
2: You can find an investigator. But even if you can't, you can still get divorced. You can file pleadings in Arkansas. You can serve notice through a newspaper because there's ways to provide notice. After a certain amount of time, it's deemed to have had service. You can still effectuate a divorce. It doesn't sound like that other person wants to be married to him anyway. For all I know, she's married to somebody else too. And we've got quite the situation going on. We could write a movie about this.
3: Yeah, this is deep.
2: Okay. Legally not married.
3: Wow. Yeah.
0: All right. Thank you, Noble. Always a pleasure. Noble McIntyre, he's from McIntyre Law. KJ 103, TJ and Amanda in the morning.
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1: Thank you so much. 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
1: Seacrest, Sissany, Tanya, the back room. Nothing important will happen on this show.
2: Well.
1: Yes. Nothing. Nothing. That's the great thing about it. Nothing. Nothing serious. Nothing terribly sad or important. Just escapism. That is what we do. We are Avraj. Welcome to Avraj.
3: That's a lot of pressure. I'm almost like, average. Don't jinx it.
2: Oh, average.
1: Welcome to Average. Too much stuff going on. Too much that makes my heart, my HRV.
3: HRV,
1: HVR. Whatever your heart does, mine goes when you watch the news. There's not a lot of news here. Guy says to me in the gym, hey, what do you listen to when you work out? I said, I listen to hits, bro. That's the answer. I listen to hits. All genres, all generations, but it's hits. Could be Motown hits. Could be alternative hits, but I like hits. I don't listen to a lot of B-sides. Mm-mm. Hits. I'm HRV, heart rate variability. Thank you, Mark. I don't want to mess with that on you.
2: No.
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1: There is a, well, there's a surprising, I could say, grocery store trick that could keep you from blowing your budget. 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
1: So when you're going to the store, keep this in mind, you'll probably buy less stuff. Choose a basket over a cart. I go back and forth on that.
2: I'll never do that.
1: Really? Well, you got a family. I can grab the basket and get in and out with my pretzels and my snacks. But if you do have the basket, you cannot fit as much into it. You just got to lug that thing around. So you're going to buy less stuff.
2: I always see those people and I think they're so chic. It's like, look at you with your basket and your your one apple.
1: One apple to just whisking in and whisking out in their, in their yoga
2: clothes.
1: My car
2: that's like so overflowed and like I'm pushing it down the aisle.
3: I never grab a basket. Even if I grab like five things, I always grab a cart because then you don't have to carry it.
1: Yeah, but you have a family.
3: I know, right? But still, even if I'm going in to grab just a few things.
1: How many people tonight? It'll be one. All right, today's quote. In a world where people always want something from you, this is very good. Pay attention to the ones who just want you.
2: Aww.
1: All right? Edit when needed.
2: Ugh.
1: Edit when needed. Hard to do, but don't feel guilt if you've got to edit when needed.
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1: When you picture Billie Eilish, her hair probably in your vision is jet black, right? 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
3: 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Isn't that right? Tanya in the trending report with Carrie Russell saying that.
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0: Oklahoma's number one hit music station, KJ 103. Finally, someone agrees with me about marriage or not marriage. And her name is Carrie Russell from The Diplomat. She met her not husband on The Americans. They met at work.
1: Correct. So she was on Chelsea Handler's Dear Chelsea podcast. Chelsea said that she loves that the two of them aren't married. And Carrie said that she's already been married once, had the big party. She gets to dress up all the time anyway. And then she also pointed out that women, which I think is a very valid point, they used to need a husband to get a credit card. And that's just not the world that we live in anymore. So she's like, I don't need to change my last name. The best line is, she said, P.S. we have kids, so that's forever. And to Carrie, marriage just feels outdated. And so I feel like some people, if they went on a first date with somebody and they said, I don't ever want to get married, that's like a red flag. And they're like, no. But some people just have no desire and they feel like it's outdated. And it just goes to show that there's a shoe for every foot.
0: Well, thank you for finally saying that, because until Carrie Russell said it, it wasn't gospel. Now you'll say it and preach it to me.
1: I've said this for 25 years. No wrong, okay?
0: I've said this forever. And let me tell you something. You know what my friends who are married do?
2: What?
0: They confuse me.
2: Why do they confuse you?
0: Some will say, you got to do it. It's the best ever. Others will say, Ryan, don't, like, with panic on their face, terror on their face, don't do it. I don't know. I think I like Carrie's idea. Who cares?
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1: Now, Ruby, I said freeloader because, well, you are, but it's actually great. I think, here's the thing. You know, when you grow up and your parents set up accounts for you, if they do, if you're lucky enough to do that, as long as you can ride on their account, don't speak up.
2: Heck yeah. Yeah.
1: Right?
2: That's
1: so what, this is the phone plan you're talking about, Ruby?
2: Yeah. So we recently had this conversation in one of my group chats where we're all adults, but we're still on like our family plan, like for our phone, for our cell phones. And so we were just talking about like, at what point do you have to get off of that family plan or can you just ride it forever?
1: Well, as long as they don't bring it up, I wouldn't bring it up to your family. A lot of people are still on the family plan once they become adults.
2: Right. I mean, I still pay for my portion, but we just haven't like fully created our separate, or I haven't fully created my own account.
1: But you probably get a better rate being on the family plan than if you were to be solo. So if you're, I look at it like this, if they've got the plan, you get a better rate, you're chipping in, who cares? I would do that until you're a Nona or a Nana.
2: Literally, I probably will.
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3: 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Oklahoma City. All right, let's go. Before his shows on tour, there's a janitor that comes out on stage to clean up everything. It's actually this guy in disguise. Fans are obsessed to the point where they're online campaigning, demanding Teddy release official janitor merch. Teddy Swims, Mr. Know-It-All 5.

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1: Alex Warren's got a new gig, and this one could get messy. The Ordinary Singer will host the Kids' Choice Awards on November 14th with Taylor leading the nominations with 6, followed by Ariana Grande and Sabrina Carpenter with 5. Fan voting already open with a favorite song showdown between Taylor's The Fate of Ophelia, Sabrina's Manchild, and Bieber's Daisies. 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
1: Let's get into this. Now, Jordan, come to the microphone in the back room for a second.
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1: this concept of editing your friends, because I couldn't agree with you more.
2: Yeah, I put up an emergency poll on my close friends list on Instagram.
1: That's right. 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
2: help with an outfit, so obviously asked my close friends. And more than half of them didn't even respond to the poll. They just ignored it and let it, like, just skipped my story.
1: Now, this is a trap. This wasn't really in need, right? You were setting them up for failure.
2: Kind of, because I've added so many people into my close friends.
1: Yeah.
2: Way too many. So I was like, okay, let me just see if, like, my true homies are going to respond. And now I know who the true homies are.
1: So what percentage would you say of these true homies, of the homies in general, were true homies?
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1: It is homies. 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And I home in on them. 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
2: Come on.
1: Most people in life will disappoint you.
3: No.
2: Don't be disappointed.
1: I'm telling you, more people will disappoint you than not.
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1: Tanya, why are you not breathing? What's going on over there? You're not breathing.
2: You said you're interested in this new way of meeting people. Does that mean you're finally going to go on the apps?
1: I said I'm interested in finding a different way to meet people. And Sisney's like, oh, have you heard of this new dating app?
3: Right.
1: What is it?
3: No, it's not a new dating app. It's a new dating trend.
1: Fine. What is it?
3: It's a breakfast date. This is the new thing. Forget dinner, drinks, all that. No, a breakfast date would be like just grabbing coffee, pancakes
1: and coffee.
3: Breakfast
1: eggs.
3: Instead.
1: Eggs are romantic.
3: And then if it's going great, you have the rest of the day to continue the date if you want to. And if it's not going so great, at least your whole day is not ruined.
1: This is something I could get behind. I like this idea. I really like this idea for that very reason. Secondly, I'm really good for about 90 minutes during coffee. My dialogue for the coffee portion of it is pretty solid. What's going to happen after? I don't know. Things are going well and my adrenaline kicks in, I hope. I actually would do this. And I think it's a very charming idea. Because you order different things. I'll take a bite of that. Oh, you're going to have, well, you have the oatmeal. That's not exciting. Let's get the stack of pancakes. That's exciting.
3: For the table.
1: What time is the ideal time to have it? It's not too early to do it at 8, is it?
3: 8 is aggressive, in my opinion.
1: Because you got to get ready. You don't really have to get ready. Or do you have to get ready? 9:30? I don't want to be 10. 10's noon. Now it's noon.
3: I think 10 is... 9 is still early.
1: But if you do it at 10 and things go well, you don't get to go to lunch because you're full from the stack of pancakes at 10. I like 9.
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1: Well, Tanya just said, Ryan, I could so see you doing this, by the way. And that is taking a picture in front of a window, but not realizing that your reflection of nudity is in the photo. Is that correct? You could see me doing that?
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3: So Tom Welling, he played Clark Kent in Smallville, and they were doing this 25th anniversary in New York City. So he posted the photo of the New York skyline, which everybody does when they go to New York City, with the caption, "Hello, NYCC." But the problem was the window acted like a mirror, and Tom was completely naked.
4: You got to check your photos. You got to squeeze them up, zoom them out.
3: No, but you don't look like when you look.
4: Yes, you do. No. I check every single reflection in every picture to see.
5: Is this the photo?
3: Yes. So do you see where it's kind of, there's like a gray squiggle in the bottom left-hand corner?
4: You mean that tiny circle there?
3: Yes, that's basically where he and his Mr. Goodbar were.
5: What? Oh,
4: you had to use Mr. Goodbar as we get up to Halloween, too. And I'm looking at what candies I'm going to give out.
5: Is he sitting down? I'm so confused.
3: No, so the thing is...
4: It's male anatomy, Sissy. Yeah. Where do you want to begin?
3: Yeah, I don't know.
4: Where do you want us to show you?
3: Well, no, I put the blurred version on the sheet. I did not put
5: Give us the real deal.
4: No wonder he's all getting that thing down.
3: But listen, this photo was up for 10 hours, TMZ
4: until
3: said, before he deleted it. And he has 2.3 million followers.
5: So
3: that
5: treat.
3: Thing has been screenshotted and sent around, and it is...
4: Happy Halloween.
3: Yeah.
5: Literally.
3: You can...
4: I look for mirrors, I look for reflections, and I double check by zooming out before I throw it up. Now, if you ever see a reflection or something in one of my photos I post, intentional.
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1: 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That's going to wrap it up for us. Tomorrow we're going to come back. Now, Halloween, if you're stocking up on Halloween treats, this item is having a moment up over 500% in the past few years. 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

0: excited for that show tomorrow. TJ, definitely excited to be there. If you're going, you won tickets on KJ103. Congratulations, by the way. We'll see you at the show tomorrow night, Somber Paycom Center. 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
0: 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Yay. I challenge you two not to make out in front of me.
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0: That remix drops later today from Olivia Rodrigo and Chapel Rowan on KJ 103. And of course, we got it for you. We're going to be playing it tonight, all day tomorrow. Big new music Friday tomorrow, because not only do we have that, but we get a new Tate McRae song later on today, too. Dominic Fike, Billie Eilish, and Taylor Swift coming up next on KJ 103.
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0: 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It's JJ Ryan with Doja Cat, Bruno Mars, and the Jonas Brothers. Coming up next.
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0: Teddy Swims and Mr. Know-It-All on KJ 103. What's up? It's Jay Jermaine with Rosé, Bruno Mars, and Ariana Grande coming up next.
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0: Olivia Rodrigo and Stupid Song on the KJ 103. What's up? It's JJ Run with Audrey Hobart. We're going to take it back with Nelly. Throwback Thursday. Teddy Swims on the way. If you want to hear something, just tap that talkback mic on the iHeartRadio app. Get your voice into the studio. Let me know what it is.
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What's up? 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

0: KJ 103, it's JJ Ryan. If you want to hear something, let me know what it is. Instagram, it's at JJ Ryan on air. We'll do your song coming up next. Bruno Mars, The Weeknd, Tame Impala coming up, and another chance to win $1,000. That is coming up next soon, too. Hang on.
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